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1: Monday morning, Justin Scott and Spiegel. We caught a coworker in the parking lot just staring at his car. Something a dude does. We want to hear from you. What's something only a dude does? Also, what's your week looking like? Give us a call. Shoot us a text. Let us know if you got anything big going on this week. And it's a Missed Connections Monday. We'll see you then. Monday morning, Justin Scott and Spiegel, 98 Rock.

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1: Monday morning, Justin Scott and Spiegel. We caught a coworker in the parking lot just staring at his car. Something a dude does. We want to hear from you. What's something only a dude does? Also, what's your week looking like? Give us a call. Shoot us a text. Let us know if you got anything big going on this week. And it's a Missed Connections Monday. We'll see you then Monday morning. Justin Scott and Spiegel, 98 Rock.

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1: Monday morning, Justin Scott and Spiegel. We caught a coworker in the parking lot just staring at his car. Something a dude does. 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What's something only a dude does? 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And it's a Misconnections Monday. We'll see you then Monday morning, Justin Scott and Spiegel, 98 Rock.

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1: Monday morning, Justin Scott and Spiegel. 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Something a dude does. 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And it's a Missed Connections Monday. 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
1: Monday morning, Justin Scott and Spiegel. We caught a coworker in the parking lot just staring at his car. Something a dude does. We want to hear from you. What's something only a dude does? Also, what's your week looking like? 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Shoot us a text. Let us know if you got anything big going on this week. And it's a Missed Connections Monday. We'll see you then. Monday morning, Justin Scott and Spiegel, 98 Rock.

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1: My name was Boyface.
2: Oh. Yeah, yeah.
1: My sister called me because I had short hair. And the hairdresser would always be like, you could pull it off. How come I get a haircut that I have to pull off? Like, yeah. Can you just give me something that looks good?
2: You like
1: You've
2: a
1: got
2: challenge,
1: the personality
2: don't you?
1: For that. 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
1: We're just talking about new technology in 2027s that's going to alert people. The federal government mandated it that your car will have sensors in it that if it thinks that you're driving drunk or if it thinks that you're falling asleep, maybe it shuts down, maybe it tells on you. And wondering how you felt about that. And I'll get to what I was going to say in a minute about the cop that I saw on the way in. A texter says, and you were asking about when you're 80 years old, how would you feel about taking a test every year to continue your privilege of driving?
2: Yeah.
1: Somebody said everybody should have to pass a basic written and driving test every time they renew their driver's license. Is that too often? I mean, if you're in your 30s or 40s.
2: Oh, God, yeah, that's too often.
1: That's too much.
2: I mean, wait, how often do you have to renew? Every 5 years, I think?
1: Something like that, you know.
2: I mean, I'd have to study because I don't remember everything.
1: So you're
2: I wouldn't want to do it.
1: Yeah, that's one of those things that you pass and you're like, okay, I can put that aside because I already passed it.
2: Yeah. When I moved to Los Angeles, I had to take a written test for the license. Not a driver's test, but a written.
1: Right.
2: To transfer into that state. And afterwards, I said to my friend, did you pass? That we were like mouthing. And he goes, yeah, did you? And I was like,
1: no. Hell no.
2: He's just laughing so hard. And I had to take it again because it was like, how many pounds can a child be to be in a child seat? You know, like all these obscure things.
1: 35.
2: And their state is different than ours. I don't know.
1: Oh, yeah.
3: Florida.
1: Very expensive to get your registration. It was like $500 a car or something.
2: Uh-huh.
1: I was like, what?
2: And, you know, I had lived in New York City for 5 years, 6 years at that point, and I hadn't driven in that long. So
1: right.
2: I was actually a little rusty.
1: It comes right back.
2: It did eventually, but it was a white knuckle moment though, you know, getting back in the car after a while.
1: And we were talking about this technology that's going into cars. You wonder if somebody's going to take it out. And a texter says, I've been a mechanic for 37 years. We're already programming almost every computerized part we replaced. It's getting crazy. I'm not sure what that means. Does that mean they're
2: taking it out? They're replacing mechanics with electronics.
1: Oh.
2: So it's computer, like I was saying, like you're going to have to program. Instead of being a mechanic, you're going to have to learn programming.
1: Huh. Well, yeah, I guess, you know, mechanics are going to have to be engineers trained at MIT. Coming to work today and every day when I get on 695 from Pasadena, there's always a cop sitting in the median right before Glen Burnie. You get to the Glen Burnie area and you're coming down a hill. And I was doing 72 and a 55, maybe 60.
2: Yeah.
1: And I see he's a transportation authority cop, which I don't know what the hierarchy is. State troopers scare me the most, and then county cops in whatever county they're in. Maryland Transportation Authority, I know they can do whatever they need to do, but
2: MTA, yeah, do they give tickets?
1: I think they do. Why, you know, if you're sitting there in the middle of the road and I go blazing by at 100 miles per hour, you can pull me over. I'm pretty sure they can pull you over and take you to jail if they have to, but

0: And maybe I'm wrong. 410-338-1090 if you want to text in. Is that about right? I mean, state trooper, county, MTA, maybe after the, you know, transportation authority. Because I didn't expect them to come after me, but I did slow down because it was about a quarter mile up the road.
1: Because you weren't sure if it was an actual cop or not.
0: Their little SUVs look like a state trooper.
1: They can issue tickets. They're generally civil penalties. Known as notice of violation.
0: Hey.
1: Issued for fare evasion, riding without a ticket. Yeah, MTA is not going to... Is
0: not
1: that what we're talking about, MTA?
0: Yeah.
1: Yeah, I don't think they can give you a speeding ticket.
0: Well, when you see them sitting in the median...
1: Right.
0: ...from a quarter mile away, you slow up. And I'm thinking while I'm approaching this cop, I'm like, you better not pull me over. You know who you want to pull over is... the guy with the Virginia plates.
1: Yeah.
0: Because I'm paying my registration. When I get a ticket at the toll booth or whatever, I'm paying it because it comes right to me. But Virginia guy doesn't. And I'm seeing lots of those new paper Virginia plates.
1: Uh-huh.
0: With a car bought in Baltimore.
1: Yeah, I don't really know. I didn't realize MTA were police.
0: Yeah.
1: So strange.
0: Yeah, they're definitely...
1: Yeah.
0: They'll show you. I'm sure if you go flying by them, they're like, oh, you didn't think I was a policeman? Watch this. But yeah, I would say pull over the guy from Virginia. If I get pulled over, I'm going to be mad that I got pulled over unless I'm doing something heinous.
1: Yeah. Because of this new loophole. Speeding, I guess technically they can, though. You can't necessarily go, hey, how come, you know, people are getting...
0: Yeah.
1: You know, murdered out there. Go get them.
0: We're just going to have a conversation on the side of the road. If
1: I wouldn't do that.
0: Yeah. Hey, knock on wood, things have been going pretty good.
1: You would
0: lately.
1: Push back and be like, how come you can't get the people with the Virginia plates?
0: Yeah, of course.
1: I mean, they're bad,
0: they know
1: too.
0: It's a problem.
1: Yeah.
0: Right, yeah. And if I'm a cop and you go speeding by me and you can check my record when I go right by.
1: Yeah.
0: You know what I mean? Yeah, and...
1: So, meaning you're just upset that they would pull you over when you don't feel like it's a big deal?
0: No, I think that they should be concentrating on getting the Virginia guy instead of the guy who's already paying his registration and his tolls and stuff. That people that have this newfangled Virginia thing, they don't have to do all those things. They don't have to have insurance. They hit you, and they're kind of off the
1: grid.
0: Yeah. So that's all. That's in my own head. They pull me over. They don't care what I have to say. They're going to
1: No, they would not care about that. I mean, there's probably always people committing crimes all the time.
0: Right.
1: They just got you.
0: Hey, Adi is in Baltimore. What's up, Adi?
2: Hey, what's up, man?
0: Not much.
2: How you doing, Marianne?
1: Hi.
0: What you talking about?
2: The Maryland Transportation Authority Police and the MTA, which Marianne said, are two different police departments.
0: Okay. So the Maryland...
2: Maryland Transportation Authority Police are fully accredited police department and have the same power and jurisdiction as a Maryland State Trooper.
1: MTAP.
0: Is that MTA?
2: MDTA is Maryland Transportation Authority, or the Toll Police, which a lot of people still call them.
0: Yeah. Are you a toll policeman or what? I mean...
2: No, but I work for the Maryland Transportation Authority.
0: Okay, so what was the one she was, Maryland Transportation... What did you say?
1: MTA?
2: Yeah, MTA, which is Mass Transit Authority, is the MTA police that ride the light rail trains.
0: Oh, yeah. They're at the bottom of the totem pole.
2: Bus stop stuff and stuff like that.
0: All right. Hey, thanks a lot. So that guy could have definitely pulled me over, but didn't seem like he wanted to.
2: Yeah. He might have been taking a nap.
0: He could have been. That car slows everybody down. He doesn't have to be upright.
1: That's all they have to do. Yeah, sit there and it helps traffic, probably.
0: Thanks, Adi.
2: Y'all have a good day.
1: Thank you.
0: Too. Yeah, and a lot of texters are saying the same thing. Hey, it's Chris now in Pasadena. What's up?
3: Hey, so I got a story about a MTA cop. Kirk, this is a dude that's seen you in Pasadena at the laundry place and yelled at you.
0: At the laundry place?
3: At the dry cleaners next to Food Lion.
0: Oh, at the dry cleaner, yes. What's up, Chris?
3: All right, so I'm going to work. I was working in Dundalk, and I come out the tunnel. It's 5 in the morning, and MTA cop, he pulls me over, asks me if I was drinking. I told him, no, I'm on my way to work.
1: Why, are you buying?
3: Well, he said I could hit the white line, but I don't know how I could hit the white line in the tunnel. To make a long story short, he pulls me over, does a sobriety test, and tells me to turn around. So he puts me in handcuffs, takes me to the station.
1: Wow.
3: I blow triple zeros, so I wasn't drunk, takes my license, and now I have a temporary license for 45 days.
0: Oh, my God.
3: Yeah.
1: Why did he think it? Were you speeding or going slowly?
0: He hit a white line.
1: Big deal.
3: He said I hit the white line, but if I hit the white line, I would have hit him.
1: Yeah.
3: I'm with the boxing, so he charged me with driving under the influence of a medication.
0: Hey, does that affect you while you're behind the wheel? That's something I've never tried, is Suboxone.
3: No, absolutely not. I get the shot once a month.
1: Jeez.
3: So, no, absolutely not. It doesn't. So if I had never told him I was on the medication, he wouldn't have charged me and took my license. So now I have 45 days.
0: But after that, you're good, right? After you do this 45-day thing?
3: Hopefully, I got to go in front of a hearing.
1: Oh, my God. What a nightmare.
3: Yeah. I pay $150.
1: You have to pay? Hearing.
3: I had to pay $150 to get the hearing, and now I don't have a license. I have a temporary paper license.
0: That guy, you want to avoid that cop, everybody.
1: They can really mess with me.
3: And I have to go to court for driving under the influence of a medication, which is prescribed by a doctor.
1: You need the doctor to get involved.
3: I already have. Yeah, all that's good.
0: What jurisdiction? I can't
3: wait.
0: Was it a Maryland transportation cop?
3: Yeah, yep. Yeah, the ones that do the tolls and bridges and stuff.
0: All right. Hey, they got it like that. And they probably like, oh, you think I ain't got it like a trooper? Kirk, get out of the car.
3: Well, he made me do a sobriety test at 5 in the morning. I can't even do that sober.
0: Although, I understand that. So a lot of people are heading home from somewhere wasted at 5 in the morning. I mean, ask me how I know.
3: Right. Yeah, right. Oh, well, I'm sure you do know, Kirk.
0: Well, you know, not anymore, but I used to.
3: Yeah, not Hammerjack days.
0: Yeah, and Daytonas and you name it. Thanks a lot, Chris. All right, buddy.
3: All right, Kirk and Marianne, I love you guys.
1: Thank you so much for calling.
0: See you, buddy.
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1: Hey, I just want to read this text we were talking about. Driving and cops that can pull you over and things like that. And the texter says, there was a state trooper that used to run out onto I-95, two or three lanes, with his hand out telling people to stop and pull over in the early 2000s. Yes! I remember the state trooper, it was on 95, like leaving Baltimore, but before 695 came up, and he would step out into traffic, point at you with both hands,
2: wow.
1: And then you'd have to pull over. How that guy didn't get run over, I have no idea. I'm like, man, they
2: that
1: don't pay you enough.
2: That does not seem like a great way to conduct speeding, violations.
1: You don't expect it.
2: They should tell it. I'm sure eventually the cop, the precinct was like, you can't do that.
1: Yeah, I guess I wasn't sure if that was a directive from the state police or if this guy was going, this is how I do it around here. Yeah, man.
2: Someone I know used to jump into traffic and yell at people.
1: Was it a dog? No, it was a real person.
2: It was a real person. That if somebody was driving too quickly down the road, he would
1: slow down,
2: yell and chase the car and bang on the car if they could. And I told that person they had to stop doing that.
1: Yeah, that person could get shot.
2: Yes, and they know exactly where we live.
1: Right.
2: So now you know who the person is. But I was like, yeah, no more running in the street and chasing cars that are speeding.
1: Totally get it. This weekend was crazy. So many things going on. Marianne, I have one or two gigs a year that get my attention. Trifecta's one of them.
2: Yep.
1: Because there's so many people.
2: So fun.
1: It's a big showcase. And this gig at the Record Theater was invading my thoughts for months.
2: Sure.
1: For a couple of reasons. One, doing all the songs on this album. We do most of the songs on the regular, but there's three or four that we never do. And those are songs that we had to do Saturday night. So that, having the words and coming in the right time and all of that, not looking like a clown on stage, hoping everybody came out, bought tickets.
2: Yes.
1: Or then it rained Saturday.
2: Uh-huh.
1: So I was thinking, that might make some people not want to come out.
2: Isn't that funny that a little rain will make people go,
1: well,
2: I want to be a comedian, but it's raining. I guess I won't do stand-up.
1: You still got to do it, but people don't need to come.
2: Yeah.
1: They're like, I'll skip Marianne's set.
2: Right.
1: Or, I'll see Petticoat Junction next time. But everybody came out, and my brother.
2: Amazing. Yeah. And your brother flew in.
1: My brother flew in, and
2: so
1: I started talking about it on stage. It almost teared me up.
2: Yeah.
1: You know what I mean? And then my buddy Eddie, and then our bird guy, David Fleischman, came. I mean,
2: sweet.
1: Yeah. Kelly Bell brought us on, and a couple of weeks ago, I was like, bro, can I tell everybody? Can I say something? He's like, no, not yet, not yet.
2: Oh.
1: And then at the show on Saturday, he said, all right, look, he brought us up for the first set, and he stuck around before we did Damn the Torpedoes all the way through. And he said, let's make the announcement now. And so he told everybody, get your phone out, get your phone out. Kirk, come up and tell him. And so I got to say for the first time that Kelly Bell and Adrian have a baby boy. The baby's been out for a while.
2: Oh.
1: But he never put it on Facebook, didn't tell anybody.
2: Okay.
1: So
2: yeah, I knew they were, that was common knowledge, right?
1: We both gave
2: presents
1: for the baby shower.
2: Uh-huh. But they didn't announce that the child had been born?
1: No.
2: Oh.
1: And I was going to say something on Facebook, but I didn't want to break the man's news.
2: Yeah.
1: So I mentioned it Saturday night in front of everybody. So
2: cool.
1: The word is out. Yeah. So.
2: Yeah.
1: How
2: when was the baby born? Like long time ago, or
1: I want to say about a month ago.
2: Oh, nice.
1: Something like that. And it's hard to keep that secret. You know what I mean?
2: What was his reasoning? Because he's a very public guy.
1: He's got his reasons.
2: Okay.
1: I'm not exactly sure, but I guess it's okay now. And congratulations to Kelly
2: Absolutely.
1: And Adrian.
2: Absolutely.
1: Yeah.
2: How exciting.
1: So, and I played Friday at X Golf, and I was worried about blowing my voice up.
2: Uh-huh.
1: Because I don't like to play two gigs back to back. But everything worked out. And Jen Harrington from the sales department, God bless her, she came out.
2: That's amazing. So sweet.
1: And Jen, she'll say, you just didn't have it that day, Kirk. You know what I mean? But she came off stage
2: and was like, oh my God.
1: Yeah,
2: don't ask her what she thinks about your outfit, because that's when the critiques will start coming.
1: You kind of, I tell you, when people say stuff, you remember it. You know what I mean?
2: I know, yeah.
1: Yeah.
2: Yeah, you don't remember the vapid sort of, great job, you know, but when people are critical, that's like my mom. Like, she's a tough sell, so when they do give you a compliment, you're like, oh, thank, wow, right. That must have really been good.
1: Like when you said, I don't look good in that olive thing, I haven't worn that since.
2: I didn't say you don't look good. I said it almost matches your skin tone.
1: Oh.
2: You know, I just brought that up because you were asking
1: right.
2: what I thought about it.
1: Right.
2: And I told you.
1: Ewok, what's up?
2: Ewok.
3: You know, hey, what's up, people? How you guys been?
1: Doing good, man. So what's going on?
3: All right, so you were talking about state trooper stuff and people getting pulled over. And me and you are kind of right around the same age, you know, per se. And I was just sitting there thinking about it. When I got my license, I was only 3 days in my license in a 69 Camaro, right?
1: Right.
3: And here comes this, like, guy flagging me, like you were saying, like on the Capitol to 695. That's right. But I was up by Fred Rock, Frederick, and it was the jail workers. I'm like, damn, I wonder what that dude's doing. He's waving me over.
2: Yeah.
3: But I kept on going, doing that buck 35, right?
1: Right.
2: Oh.
3: I thought it was a jail worker. It was a state trooper.
1: And did they catch you 2 miles
2: and
1: up the road?
2: Oh,
3: yeah. Yeah, I kept on going because I thought it was the jail team. I was like, oh, they're not picking up trash. How cool of them.
1: What? Yeah. I mean, did they pull your ass out of the car?
3: Yeah. Had to go to court and got 7 months suspension license. This is back early 90s, you know, back when it was real wild. But And they still do that to this day, by the way. They will actually dress up like they're picking up trash.
2: Weird.
3: In an unmarked vehicle.
2: Tricky.
3: And they'll pull you over. They'll flip that hat over, and next thing you know, you're like, wait a minute. What's going on? Wait a minute. That guy was picking up trash.
1: Yeah. Oh. Sanitation trooper.
2: How dare they?
1: All right, Ewok.
3: I'm telling you.
1: Keep your nose clean out there, buddy.
3: No, I'm rocking it. We're rolling again.
1: All right, man.
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4: Monday morning, Justin Scott and Spiegel. 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What's something only a dude does? 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Shoot us a text. Let us know if you got anything big going on this week. And it's a Missed Connections Monday. We'll see you then. 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
1: We were talking earlier about this. I don't know if you want to call it Big Brother spying on you or what, but by the time 2027 rolls around, federal surveillance technology is going to be mandatory in all new cars. This is Section 24220 of the 2021 Infrastructure and Jobs Act. It's going to be there to protect you. And people think 9,000 to 10,000 lives could be saved. What it does is provides advanced impaired driving prevention technology through cameras and sensors that are going to provide constant biometric assessment of driver alertness and sobriety. It's watching you your face and everything while you're driving. And if you look like you're getting drowsy or maybe you're nodding off or you're drunk, it's going to stop the car. Pull over. And we were wondering, are you cool with that?
2: Do you think this makes them money in some way? Like, is that why they're doing it? Or is it truly just for safety?
1: I think it's truly for safety, but it's not going to cost that much to put in the car. It'll take your car up $500, but it's mandatory. You can't really say, you know what, I don't want that in my car. They're going to stick it in there, and then it's up to you to go to some savvy mechanic to either get it turned off, taken out.
2: Yeah, and then people are saying now they're collecting data on you, your driving behavior.
1: Right.
2: And then they could sell it to third-party, like, insurance companies, and then they could create profiles on you that you could get higher premiums. Like, it looks like you break really, really sharply.
1: They even have that now. I think Progressive, you can get something in your car and it monitors how you drive. And if you are a good driver, you're not talking on your cell phone, you're not, speeding, all these other things.
2: Are they going to be like, looks like you've gained weight?
1: Oh,
2: do you want to try Weight Watchers?
1: Hey, easy.
2: You start to get ads in your car based on how you're changing.
1: I'm going to cut that right there.
2: Do you have hemorrhoids? We're sensing something in the seat.
1: You mentioned earlier that there was an Asian driver who ran into some problems because
2: that was legit.
1: Of his eyes. Yeah.
2: The shape of his eyes kept putting the sensors off saying you're sleeping. And he's like, these are just the way I look, and it's not able to pick up on the fact that I'm wide awake.
1: Yes.
2: And then after we talked about that, I was on X and I saw this video. We'll play a little snippet of it.
3: Now imagine there was an emergency outside the truck, an accident, something terrible on the ranch with a chainsaw. And I jump in this truck, but the truck, it won't shift into drive. Why? Because the cameras and sensors inside this cab won't let it shift.
1: Uh-huh.
3: Because it detects my eyes are big, there's a lot of emotion, there's some panic, and it doesn't feel that I'm fit to drive. Now that's not science fiction, that is happening because Ford just filed the patents.
2: So I guess there's a lot of worrisome ideas there.
1: Right. Yes.
2: And Congress voted for it.
1: It's passed, and it starts at the end of this year and definitely 2027 for all new passenger vehicles. And some people are saying, I'm not going to get a car with that. I'll just keep driving what I'm driving now. Or you know how it is in Cuba. Maybe people do or don't. They drive these old 1950s cars or whatever over there. So they say data collection worries combined with $100 to $500 per vehicle cost increases passed to the consumer. So you're gonna pay a little bit more for this in your car, but you can't really fight it because it's mandated.
2: Well, guess what's going to be worth tons and tons of money?
1: What's that?
2: Used cars.
1: Yes.
2: They're going to be, six figures for my Ford Tempo.
1: Man.
2: Or my old, 2009 Hyundai.
1: Well, we'll see. I mean, they keep trying to buy my used car. They want, it's like, hey, we're really interested in your car, and we'll give you a 2026 Mazda Miata. I'm like, no. I'm going to keep, if you really want my car, it must be valuable to you, so it's valuable to me. I'm not giving it up.
2: Well, they want your new payments to renew on the Miata.
1: And I think that they get really good deals on these used cars. People are coming in looking for them.
2: Yeah, a lot. And it's Congress. Congress sort of voted this in. So I guess they said truckers have complained about this for years. Inward facing cameras, AI, facial monitoring, drive time monitoring.
1: Right.
2: Surveillance for tracking their loads on the highway.
1: Hey, if you're somebody that likes to stare at your phone the whole time.
2: Well,
1: I'm fine with that. You should get maybe your car doesn't start or something.
2: Yeah.
1: If that's your MO, is you're staring at your phone the whole time and now these cameras and sensors.
2: Well, that shouldn't
1: see
2: be.
1: You.
2: Nobody's going to defend that. I want to be able to look at my phone, you know.
1: Right.
2: That's not allowed. But,
1: well, they say.
2: I don't know, also, women, I just think he used an example of science fiction of like somebody's got the chainsaw. But, you know, women, we face a lot of dangers when we're driving and, you know, somebody could be chasing us. Like that scenario is very real, you know.
1: And so your eyes are big or whatever.
2: Yeah.
1: Wow, that's you gotta get your cell phone out and call the authorities.
2: Right. Yeah, there must be some override option.
1: I don't know. And it says car dealers and manufacturers argue that this technology is unreliable. False positives could strand people. So those are things that they got to work through. And they got a little bit of time to iron out some of these kinks.
2: Yeah.
4: WIYY-HD1 Baltimore.
0: The home of Ravens football.
4: Orioles baseball.
0: Justin Scott and Spiegel mornings.
4: Kirk and Marianne afternoons.
0: And all kinds of rock.
4: All day long.
0: This is 98 Rock. It's the Kirk and Marianne bonus round.

0: neighborhood pet peeves. You have to live next to these fools. What do they do that kind of pisses you off?
1: And you said that you were the problem.
0: Yeah, I am, because
1: I don't get it.
0: My dog poops on people's yards.
1: What, that one time? Is that what you're talking
0: about? Every day. And then I collect it in a baggie.
1: Then you're not the problem.
0: Yeah, but people don't like it. People don't like when dogs pee and poop on their yard. And I live by townhouses where tiny little postage stamp yards. And I know they don't like it, but it's like, that's what I do with my dog. I walk him and I let him poop and pee. And I clean it up.
1: Yeah, you see,
0: but I know they don't like it.
1: You're cleaning it up.
0: They don't like it.
1: I know that one guy was like banging on the window. He's like, what the hell?
0: Yeah, he hated it.
1: Yeah, and Kayla DuBose, go ahead.
2: Okay, I have a quick story about that. Okay. When I was walking my dog once, I saw an old lady looking at me out of her window from the top story, and my dog started pooping, but yeah. I didn't have a bag, so I just kind of turned around and faked like I was going to pick it up.
0: Oh, yeah, I've done that.
2: And when I looked back and saw she was gone, we like rushed along.
0: You didn't go look for a leaf? I did that. I go grab lots of leaves and collect it.
1: That's when you're the problem, though. When you let the dog poop.
0: Oh, so Kayla's the problem, not me.
1: Yeah, Kayla's the problem. And 410-338-1098. Neighborhood pet peeves. What gets under your skin about your neighbors? Some things aren't that big of a deal, but others are a problem. And yeah, in the old days, like, and I'm talking in the 70s, your dog could poop in somebody's yard and nobody cared.
0: I know. My thing is, like, are you rolling around in your yard in that tiny little space? Are you even walking in your yard?
1: No.
0: Right.
1: Yeah. So, but now everybody gets all bent out of shape.
0: And have at it. Yeah. Go nuts on the front yard of mine. Like, if there's a strip of place where the dog by the street, just like me, go for it. If you pick it up, I don't care.
1: Yeah, but they're not... Your house is too, cars flying by.
0: All right, I got another one. What about on a windy day when people's garbage goes here and there and everywhere and then they don't pick it up?
1: Yeah, we were just talking about that.
0: Oh, you were?
1: Yeah, Kayla That's mentioned crazy. How somebody that litters in their own neighborhood, I mean, it doesn't get much worse than that. Is there an example, or why did you even bring that up? Because we were just talking about that.
2: Oh, yeah, I have a rotten neighbor who does that. He's just a bum all day, I have to say it. He sits in his car and he just throws stuff out of the car.
0: Gross. Yeah.
1: And I was saying the trash man, every now and then, they empty the trash can in the truck and some stuff falls on the street. Sometimes they bend down and pick it up. Sometimes the truck is a couple of houses up and they can't do it. So there's things in front of your house that you need to go out and pick up.
0: Well, there's wind, though, too. We've had a lot of wind. And there's certain people that right next to their house, you see, you know it's yours. And it goes in the woods, and we pick up the woods.
1: Right.
0: That's annoying.
1: So whatever. Is 7 o'clock in the morning, is that the time that you can fire up the lawnmower and the leaf blower and everything else?
0: On a weekday.
1: What, is it different?
0: Oh, yeah.
1: Okay, so during the week, what time is it? I've heard 6 o'clock.
0: Go for it wherever. But I think people say like 8 or 9 on the weekends.
1: When I lived in Owings Mills, it was 6 o'clock.
0: Wow.
1: Yeah. Atlantic. Maintenance,
0: I mean, does it really wake you up? Like, that wouldn't bother
1: me. At 6 in the morning?
0: I've got noisemakers on and all that. Or white noise.
1: OD.
0: Noisemakers.
1: Yeah, I don't go with the white noise thing. And then so when I hear noise,
0: you hear all of it.
1: Yeah,
0: it might help you.
1: I'll tell you what, out in the dirty Dina, living with my friends, they like it outside. My buddy is outside a lot. I call him an outsider.
0: Yeah.
1: So sometimes it'll be later at night than people are used to, and it's outside.
0: He's out hanging.
1: Yeah. So there are some people that just like to be outside.
0: Yeah.
1: And if you got your window cracked, you're outside too.
0: Right.
1: But, yeah.
0: I'm not a big fan of neighbors that live real close to you smoking.
1: Well, that's a whole thing in itself.
0: You could, like, smell it, and it ruins your vibe. Your outdoors are marred.
1: You don't have a neighbor right near you, do you?
0: We do, but they don't smoke or anything. But in the past, I've lived... And I remember a guy I was dating was a smoker, and he would go outside and smoke, and the lady upstairs was like... Charlie, can you please not, you know, because she's like my whole kitchen.
1: Right.
0: And then he had to walk to the sidewalk and smoke.
1: Oh, God.
0: I had no sympathy for him.
1: I feel terrible for somebody that pays the rent or mortgage.
0: Yeah.
1: And they don't feel comfortable getting their smoke on or whatever because they live there. Hey, Bond, what's going on, man?
3: Well, here's an opposite story from what you've been talking about. You don't think that the pee hurts the grass. It's the pee that hurts the grass, and you can't clean it up. It makes it yellow. It makes big holes. Then somebody's got to spend money to put grass seed back in there. The poop can be cleaned up. But still, you got to remember, it's trespassing. It's not your yard. I had a dog my whole life as a kid growing up in Northern Virginia. That dog did his business in our yard, and we cleaned it up. We didn't do what people do nowadays, which is take their crap and put it all over the neighborhood. I don't think it's fair.
1: He's got a good point.
0: What about picking it up after?
1: Well, he was saying that.
0: That was a dirty word of the day.
1: We'll put him in timeout for a second, but yeah. I like him, so let's bring him back.
0: Yeah, I like that he's very committed to this.
1: All right, Bond, no cussing, buddy. You say you're sorry.
3: I didn't know that.
1: Say you're sorry.
3: I'm sorry.
0: Okay.
1: So,
0: and I'm sorry, too. Right. Yeah, I get it. The little dry patches. I guess it doesn't bother me, but I understand that it would bother lawn people.
1: Yeah, are you... Well,
3: I tell you what, if you have a lawn service that costs you maybe $1,600 a year, and you have the same neighbor goes by daily, then you'll have one spot and 3 feet more, another spot, three feet more spot.
0: Yeah, that's how it goes.
3: Five spots in an 80-foot area.
0: Yeah.
1: So what is your recourse? Put a fence up or go out and approach the neighbor?
0: Or maybe plant grass there?
3: I have screamed at them, and they say things like, I didn't know. Yeah, but they didn't know that they're trespassing on my yard.
0: Trespassing is a big word. I mean, are they walking right up to the porch? Or
1: he's got a point.
3: When you come on my property and you make it impossible for me to use it to the enjoyment of myself, that's pretty much the basic tenet.
0: Wait, how have they made it impossible for you to enjoy?
3: Because when they pee and they poop, it kills the grass, and then it costs me money, and I've got to spend time and money to get it fixed.
0: Yeah.
1: Hey, say get sounds off like, my yard, Bond.
0: I know. That's the vibe.
3: And here's the thing also. Remember the fact that these people, I live in a place where there's multiple dogs. So if you live on a corner, I got it coming down one way. I got it coming down another way.
0: Coming and going.
3: I can be hit by half a dozen dogs in a day.
0: Yeah, right. Let's do this then. It sounds like you're on the losing end of the battle. There's lots of dogs around your neighborhood. They're always ruining. Instead of getting angry, because that's not going to do anything, maybe you can plant other things that can be peed on and not get ruined. And then you're saving money.
3: I got a service, and they put down chemicals all the time.
1: Right.
3: And I put out signs.
0: The signs,
3: said,
0: yeah.
3: If your dog pees here or steps on my lawn, the chemicals will get on that stuff, and it may die within 3 days.
0: Ah, that's good.
1: You got a
0: How'd
1: sign that
0: work?
1: That says that.
0: Does it work?
3: It seemed to help because, and it was true, too, because I did buy the services of a chemical company. They did spray stuff almost every time they were out. They were out quite often. And I'm sure that stuff was not really, you know, great for the pet. I'm sure that would hurt them.
1: Yeah, but killed in 3 days, that's a little suspect. But
0: I like it.
3: I gave them notice, which I considered, according to my attorney, was a legal notice. That
0: attorney?
1: I wouldn't mess with this guy. This is Bond we're talking to here.
0: Wow.
3: Hey. Everybody's got friends that are attorneys. This is a simple question of trespass.
1: Yeah.
0: Trespassing seems like a big word for this. And lawyers getting involved is a lot, but I like your threatening
3: sign.
0: When
3: you're having a beer with somebody in the neighborhood and you're friends with them, it doesn't take much to ask them. It's not like I spent $150 for a consultation.
1: I've seen this exact situation on Neighborhood Wars or whatever on TV where somebody's yard is somebody's litter box and somebody gets pissed about it because they're all about it. Hey, Bond, thanks for calling, man. Appreciate it.
3: Thank you. Bye-bye.
1: Yeah.
0: Yeah, bye-bye. Man, a lawyer, that's throwing it into another category. I just, instead of you can't beat them, join them, I would just replant things that maybe repel dogs and cats. Or, you know, so dogs don't want to pee there. You know, like there's certain things that dogs do, like a rose bush, Kirk.
1: Right.
0: They could do like a thorny.
1: I totally get that.
0: Yeah. Like sort of line it with some stuff. You're spending $1,600 on a lawn service. throw $200 worth of stuff in there. You'll never have to think about it again.
1: I get it. But then people are like, why should I have to do that? Because of the dog. Somebody said here, think about running poop over with your tractor. Yeah, it gets all over the tires. Then you put it in your garage, and then your garage smells like poop.
0: We're assuming people are picking up the poop.
1: Yes, that you hope.
0: But yeah.
1: Yeah, I remember, I've said it before, I didn't, and somebody did for me, and they were putting it on my back porch.
0: Yeah.
1: So it is a reminder.
0: Right. I mean, you know, you could do the basics. It's just, I don't know, I try to get my dog to poop in the yard. He just enjoys walking. You know, that's like what we do with dogs.
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2: Frickin' Marianne, neighborhood pet peeves. What you got? There's a commercial where the guy says, I know I shouldn't be firing up the equipment at 7, but it's 7:01. It's like, oh, man. Yeah, you can get people like that back, too. A buddy of mine, I guess he lives in an apartment building, and the girls upstairs were vacuuming at 1 in the morning or something crazy. So he got them at 5 in the morning.
3: Yeah,
2: and did something. Yeah, got real loud at 5 or 6.
3: That's sweet.
2: Well, you got to, you know, got to let people know.
3: Fight noise with noise.
2: Do unto others.
3: Yeah. Yes, somebody said you have a yard. You have a yard.
2: Yeah, for your dog to go
3: have
2: in.
3: Have your dog. Yeah. Where'd it go? I don't see it.
2: You have a yard. Have your dog go in your own yard, and when you clean up, some of it is left on your grass.
3: Yeah.
2: What if little kids go out and play in that yard?
3: What
2: if? Rolling around on the ground.
3: I don't care, I guess.
2: You probably are new to caring about dog poop.
3: I am. I am. I don't know a lot about. Yeah. Sure, I don't want to see it in my yard. You know, pick it up. Whatever. We're done with that.
2: Right.
3: Cooking fish or curry food in apartment buildings, somebody said. And I've heard people complain about that. It is very pungent.
2: Yeah.
3: Curry specifically, because there's a lot of Indian families near in the townhouses I walk by, and some nights it smells delicious.
2: Yeah, I remember.
3: Out there.
2: Same thing when I lived in the apartment building. You'd come in from the parking garage.
3: Yeah.
2: And it was bam, bam, all these different smells.
3: I kind of like it.
2: People making dinner.
3: Yeah.
2: So you got an international nostril.
3: As long as it doesn't, like, stick in your apartment, I wouldn't, because I'm very smell aware. But that's one of those things when you get an apartment. You almost need to see it a couple of times and a house.
2: Yeah.
3: Like, I want to hear what it's like at night. I want to make sure there's places to park. I want to smell the smells. And, you know, I didn't realize I was living next to a gun range when I moved in. That was a shock. And I panicked. I'm like, oh, my God. But it's not bad. And you totally get used to it.
2: Yeah. And you learn quickly the things that you didn't notice on your first go through.
3: Yes.
2: When you have a night
3: pressure,
2: or two.
3: Some people say,
2: oh, yeah,
3: I turn on the faucets and the showers to make sure it's got a good pressure to it.
2: Right.
3: That's never been my thing, but that was their big thing.
2: Chris here. My neighbor has a Dodge Challenger with no exhaust. He floors it every time he leaves. Sounds so terrible. It's so loud you can hear it about 2 miles away. Everybody hates it. No respect for his neighbors. Love the show. Love you too, Chris.
3: There are some people that
2: noise
3: I'm
2: going to
3: go ahead and assume it's men. Have you ever heard a woman being like, vroom, vroom, yeah!
2: That's a great point. There's got to be a couple girls out there.
3: I've never seen it.
2: I haven't either. 410-338-1098. If you are a breasted American,
3: yeah,
2: and you like to floor it, and you've got thrush,
3: and you amp up your car,
2: because
3: I used to say to Robbie, I'm like, when we first started dating, I'm like, ooh, we've got to get that fixed. He's like, no, I made it so it would be this loud.
2: I did that on purpose.
3: Yeah, I was like, oh, okay,
2: right? Yeah, it's usually that's a guy's game.
3: Yeah.
2: Well,
3: big wienered guys, right?
2: That's right.
3: That's what that means.
1: The Kirk and Marianne bonus round on 98 Rock.

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1: Neighborhood pet peeves. What are people doing that's just pissing you off? Maybe they didn't even realize it.
2: Jilly Bean. What's up, Jilly Bean? As soon as the weather breaks and spring is close, the windows open, the car cleaning starts, and it sounds like I'm in the club.
1: I think they meant to say duck club.
2: In the club. Everybody in my home jumping like I've got 600 Alpines going, then the fights start. Usually happening at night into dawn.
1: Oh.
2: Almost forgot the 3 to 5 year olds who wander around in the pitch of night looking for food, and their parents who think it's acceptable and safe to leave them home alone while they are really at the club. Damn, Jilly, where you live? That's a lot going on.
1: Yeah.
2: 3 to 5 year olds wandering around?
1: And parking spots, people sort of feel like if there's a spot in front of their door that low-key belongs to them on townhouses and things.
2: Yeah.
1: When there's off-street parking, street parking.
2: When I lived with the girlfriend in Pasadena, she had 2 spots in front of her house, but people that are new to the neighborhood, they don't know. They pull up, they see a spot, unless they've been told by the person they're going to see, don't be parking in any willing, you know.
1: Yeah, so it's like an unspoken rule, I guess.
2: They get 2 spots with their house.
1: Oh, you do?
2: Yes,
1: okay,
2: you
1: so
2: do.
1: It's actually,
2: but it doesn't say the number on the street or anything. So you don't know if you're just pulling in.
1: I see.
2: It's up to somebody to tell you, don't be parking in that spot.
1: Right.
2: But it always happened, and it's a source of an issue, I bet. Somebody said, we live in a cul-de-sac. Bethany Hoffman, we live in a cul-de-sac, and when people park in front of our mailbox, we get a rude note from the letter carrier.
1: Okay.
2: The letter carrier's pissed. let's see. Kyle is joining us from Baltimore. Kyle, what's up?
3: Hey, what's going on, guys? Kirk and Marianne, how are you?
1: Hi.
2: We're doing good. What pisses you off, or is it you?
3: Man, it has been like 4 weeks since I cut my grass the first time this year, and my neighbor still hasn't cut theirs once.
2: So is it getting up there? It looks homeless?
3: Oh, yeah. It's like 20 inches tall, I think.
1: Oh, boy. Like, yeah, then little mouse and critters get to get in there.
3: Yeah, spiders, ticks.
2: Do you have an HOA?
3: What's that?
2: Do you have a homeowners association? It doesn't sound like it.
3: We don't, no. I know you can call the county. I'm just giving them maybe another 3 months before I call, I guess.
1: yeah, that's a neighborhood thing.
2: Are you not friends, or it's just a neighbor that you don't know? Because a lot of times you'll be like, hey, Gary, what are you going to be harvesting that wheat?
3: Yeah, right.
2: So you don't
3: maybe
2: know.
3: I'll try that.
2: Yeah, give it a shot.
3: I got a sense of humor. I don't want to, you know, I don't want to step on his toes, but it does drive me nuts, and maybe I need to.
2: Yeah, it's bringing your value down. Thanks, Kyle.
3: Thanks, guys. Have a good one.
2: That does suck, though. If somebody's yard is out of hand and you don't really know them that
1: I know,
2: well.
1: Yeah, the county will, or the neighborhood will eventually step in. Our neighbors, somebody reported them, and I know that there was a moment where they might have thought it was us, but it was not. And the people, I think, across the street that have to look at them.
2: Right.
1: Not because I don't see my next door neighbor. Reported them, and all of a sudden a big truck came and mowed the lawn for them. Like the big, it's hard to explain, but it's like on an angle.
2: Yeah.
1: And this machine like did it. And then we never saw it again, but we were all amazed.
2: Yeah, that you may get a bill for that when they have to bring that thing out
1: true,
2: to your yard.
1: Yeah.
2: And this is, yeah, speeding like it's a raceway, Bridget Hipsley. Lots of kids on this street. It's a dead end, so they won't allow speed bumps. Yeah, what does it say? Some traffic calming. Some places will have a... And those are speed bumps, you know what I mean?
1: Yeah.
2: But people cut through your neighborhood to save time and floor it.
1: Yeah.
2: Yeah, that...
1: And, yeah.
2: Dangerous.
1: People speeding, like you said, being loud. You got to put the... someone's kid lives here, sign up.
2: Right. That's,
1: noise and trash.
2: Yeah.
1: Be mindful.
0: O's, Yankees, Sunday at 1 on your home for Orioles baseball. 98 Rock.

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1: I had highs and lows. I'll tell you about the good stuff.
2: Okay, highs up first.
1: Yes, a Saturday evening, I went to Marianne Perry, our traffic lady's home.
2: Oh, really?
1: Mm-hmm. And with Kobe and Dylan.
2: Okay.
1: His friend Dylan.
2: Yes.
1: I think we could say boyfriend. I don't know. I'm sure they're official. So they are a part of the LGBTQ community.
2: Okay.
1: And they've never seen the documentary Grey Gardens. Which is,
2: you want to explain that for the, I don't know if anybody or everybody knows what that is.
1: Oh my gosh. So Grey Gardens is one of the first documentaries, like kind of following reality show style to women from the 70s, directed by the Maisel brothers, who've done a lot of work.
2: Sure.
1: In that genre. And it's from 1975, and it follows two women, two Edies. Edith Beale. They're both named Edith Beale.
2: Yeah.
1: And they were related to Jackie Onassis.
2: No, they're both named Edith or Edith Beale. They have the same.
1: Edith Beale, yeah, mom and daughter.
2: Oh, okay.
1: Yeah, little Edie and big Edie.
2: You don't usually see that. Usually men get a junior,
1: yes.
2: But usually the daughters don't get it like that.
1: They are reclusive, upper class, very wealthy, came from wealth,
2: yes,
1: from Jackie Onassis of the Beauvais side.
2: But a little bit twisted.
1: And there's some mental illness that's very apparent. At this point, little Edie is like 54 and the mother's about 80.
2: Okay.
1: And they're living in this house that was given to them and they're put up, and it's dilapidated, run over with cats and raccoons and fleas. But they're living their lives.
2: Yeah, we're cool with that.
1: They sing, they dance, they argue, they bicker, and they have staunch character. They talk like the Kennedys did.
2: So is this a documentary?
1: It's a documentary, like, yeah.
2: So you can watch it in one sitting.
1: Uh-huh.
2: Okay.
1: Yeah, it was an hour and a half.
2: All right, yeah.
1: Yes, and I'd seen it twice before in my life, and I thought it was interesting. The first time I watched it, I loved the mother, and I felt bad for the mother. And then 10, 15 years later, I watched it again and felt nothing but sympathy for the daughter. And it flipped, and I was like, the mother's the problem. And then this time, I was just like, oh, they're both messed up.
2: Yeah.
1: But it was great to watch. It is sort of a iconic movie for the gay community, mostly because of Little Edie. She has alopecia, no hair.
2: Uh-huh.
1: And she wears sweaters. It's hard to explain, but she fashions clothes in a very unique way.
2: Around
1: her hair, covering, yeah. And you wouldn't even know. She's wearing a turtleneck, but it looks like a gorgeous caftan or whatever.
2: Right.
1: And they swim in the ocean. They have an ocean view, but the house is falling down. And it's just super crazy. But Marianne Perry outdid herself. She bought, like, decor with Little Edie's face on it. We had little sticks with their faces, and we had a quiz at the end.
2: Why doesn't that surprise me?
1: Yeah. She went all out. It was like, find Little Edie pillow in her apartment, her gorgeous downtown old Baltimore apartment.
2: Hold on, let me tell her. Hey, we're talking about you if you want to jump on.
3: Okay.
2: Are you listening? You are, aren't you?
3: I'm here now.
2: Okay.
1: Marianne, I'm telling everybody, we're live on air.
3: Okay.
1: About our gorgeous meetup Saturday at your stunning apartment, and what a wonderful host you are.
3: Thank you. We had so much fun. Sugar cake.
1: sugar. It's a little inside joke, a song that she sings. It's wild, though. You're watching a little bit of mental illness.
3: Yeah. But it's so much fun to watch.
1: Yeah, when you're not in it.
3: Right.
2: Yeah, that's the good to watch from afar. You don't want to be a family
1: and
2: member.
1: And like a
2: or
1: mother-daughter dynamic.
3: Right, that, it's crazy.
1: Right, they're adults, but they're acting like, you know, a child and a mother would if you lived together forever.
3: Like when sometimes Big Edie will call Little Edie, and Little Edie's like, what?
1: Yeah,
3: you know?
1: But she's 54, and that would happen to anybody.
3: Exactly.
1: And we were introducing the boys to the movie, to the cult classic.
3: Is Kobe here today? Did he love it?
2: He's working in the morning these days.
3: Oh, that's right. What am I saying?
2: Yeah.
3: Maybe I'm suffering from
1: something. I believe we discussed that at length, too.
3: I know. I think we did,
1: too. We did talk shop a little bit, but Dylan was there, and he's not interested.
2: I was going to say, good bonding away from the station, you guys.
1: Yeah, we never do that.
3: And we have a part two coming up, because we have to watch the movie with Jessica Lange and Drew Barrymore. So, Kirk...
1: Oh, yeah.
3: You still have a chance.
2: Yeah, I think I'm probably going to wiggle out of this.
1: Yeah, so Jessica Lange and Drew Barrymore, they reenacted it.
2: Yeah.
3: And they do a beautiful job.
1: I have not seen that. And then they, Fred Armisen from SNL, and I think Will Forte also reenacted it. So it's definitely a cult.
2: That's a strange,
1: movie.
2: Strange combination of actors right there.
1: Yeah, but it's inspired a lot of a lot of people.
3: And I have to say this, Marianne Cirik is the best impressionist in the world. I was cracking
1: oh
3: up.
1: Oh my God, thank
3: she
1: you.
3: She can impersonate anybody.
1: Well, when I've had a drink or two, which I did that night,
3: yeah,
1: the impressions
3: did.
1: Come fast. So nobody is safe.
2: That's good.
3: All right, guys, I got to hop
1: fun.
3: Off.
1: Thank you.
2: All
1: see ya.
2: You too.
1: Yeah, so we had such a delightful time. I bought a ton of snacks and stuff, but the weekend was marred because my daughter was sick. She's been sick for days and days. I don't really know what's going on. We went to the doctor today.
2: That's hard.
1: So I'm healthy and I feel good. So
2: oh,
1: I was
2: good luck.
1: Dying to like go out and do things like garden and everything. But you know, when they're sick, they just want you. So I just stayed on the couch a long time. And just
2: to get her drowsy so you can go out that night.
1: She really just wanted mommy. So I was happy to do it. But it was hard to, you know, ignore
2: you guys,
1: what you want to do.
2: Passing the virus back and forth.
1: I think
2: back
1: we are. Yeah, she got me sick and then I morphed it into something else and tossed it to her. I do think
2: you're
1: so.
2: It.
1: Yeah. Beware.
0: It's the Kirk and Marianne bonus round with Bonus Boom Boom on 98 Rock. Wow. Justin, Scott, and Spiegel.
4: Commandeer. 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
2: Get out of the Escalade. I need that. I've got a date.
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0: The average cost of date night has climbed now to $200.
1: No, it hasn't.
0: It's not unbelievable at this point, you know, according to Bank of Montreal survey.
1: If I'm paying $200, I'm getting it that night. You know what I mean?
0: No, that is not a guarantee.
1: If we're going
0: at all.
1: Out and I spend $185.
0: Do you tell her that right away before she orders? Or
1: yeah, right, like when I pick her up.
0: Right. Just so you know, if this ends up coming over $200, you're coming over. So that's a 12.5% hike from last year, $168. It's called dateflation, and it's outpacing the cost of living.
1: Yeah.
0: So you go to the restaurant, and everything is more expensive there. They say people are going on less dates, less expensive activities. 14% of those surveys say the average date costs them nothing, but the same number says a typical date costs $300. So it depends on what kind of... I've been on walking dates before where you just go walking to different areas.
1: That's not what most people are doing. I mean, you're going out to dinner and then maybe seeing... If you're on these apps and you're dating three or four times a week, 2, 4, 6, there's no way. Look at this guy over here. Here's
0: this a guy.
1: This is a guy that's been on some dates.
0: He's the one date wonder.
1: $200? I don't think so.
2: I am the master of the first date. Master.
1: What about the second and third? This
0: the
1: is Justin
0: come
1: Johnson.
0: Off when they get
1: director.
0: To know you.
2: Yeah, I think that we were talking about that yesterday. It's like a lot of guys are like, you know what? If you just get to know me,
1: yeah.
2: And me, I'm the opposite.
1: Hey,
2: first date, great.
0: Stay
2: don't
0: away.
2: Don't get to know
0: right.
2: me.
1: Where are you
0: don't
1: taking?
0: Go too deep.
1: I mean, is this legitimate? $200?
2: Yeah, $200 yeah. is very, very possible for a first date.
0: You're slightly bougie, too.
2: With dinners and that kind of
0: yeah.
2: stuff, I do enjoy a good dinner.
0: Uh-huh.
1: But don't you agree, though, if you're going to put down $175, it's not going to be like, all right, hope to see you again. That's a lot of money.
2: It is a lot of money. But
0: you expect it. Justin does.
2: I don't expect to get laid.
0: No, you expect to pay that much.
2: Yes.
0: Yeah. He's budgeting that in because I've heard you reference some things and you're like, yeah, it's $100 a person if you go out to dinner.
2: Yeah.
0: Which is,
2: right around
0: I
2: there.
0: Applaud you.
1: Yeah.
0: I applaud you. I love
2: I mean,
0: this.
2: If you're going to eat and you're going to do drinks and everything, yeah, it's going to be $100 a person.
0: Yeah. Get that in your head, everybody.
1: You got to figure a place out that's not super expensive.
0: Would you do that, Justin? Go to like a Chuck E. Cheese?
2: Yes.
0: Or well, like a
2: small. Where do you think I get them?
1: Yeah.
0: The moms, the sad single moms. Would you go to a lower, like a Five Guys?
1: I wouldn't do Five Guys, but I mean, there's places like High Tops, Mothers, things like that.
0: That's where pretty you're pricey spend, there, too.
1: Well,
0: I mean,
1: the entree's like $20.
0: Okay.
1: You know what I mean?
2: Yeah, but it's the drinks they're always going to get you.
1: Right.
2: Yeah. The drinks will, I mean,
0: and
2: if you're
0: gonna
2: just
0: want
2: drinking
0: drinks.
2: Beer and whatever, yeah. but I'm always...
0: Whiskey, you get like a nice whiskey.
2: Yeah.
0: And then
2: it's a me problem. I'm not blaming the women on this one because I am the one
0: you're
2: who
0: the one that's
2: the
0: ordering, yeah.
2: I'm ordering the drinks that are like $15, $20 sometimes.
0: That's fun.
2: Yeah.
0: I like that. I like that outlook. You cannot go in thinking, how can I spend the least amount?
2: No.
0: You just sort of open up with that.
1: I tell you what though, day three of doing three dates like that. You're like getting a paper route or something.
2: Well, I mean, also that first and second date and even third is a lot different than fifth and sixth.
0: Okay. Yes, you know, absolutely.
2: They tend to
1: ratchet down a little bit.
2: Yeah. And that's probably why I don't get many dates after that. The well is dry.
0: Oh,
1: beautiful.
0: Well, I mean, that's interesting though, because I wouldn't expect to be going on big dinner dates. Every single time.
2: No.
0: Depends on who you're dating.
2: For the most part, they don't.
0: Yeah.
1: You want to impress right out of the gate, though,
2: you need
1: man.
2: To, though. Yeah.
0: This is not dating related, but when we went to London, at the airport, Dahlia was hungry, and she started looking. She goes, well, this one's expensive. She was looking at the prices. I go, hey, we're on vacation. And she went, oh, I'll have the steak.
1: Ah!
0: And I was like, wait.
1: Oh,
0: let me
1: won't.
0: Right. So she's got the bougie taste, too.
1: Beautiful. Well, guys.
0: Medium well.
1: In 20 years, you're going to be paying when you date Dahlia.
0: Oh, yeah. I mean, by then, I don't even know.
1: Yeah, it'll
0: can
1: be $400 for date night.
0: Yeah, easy. And Justin will be right at the same restaurant on another first date.
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0: Kirk and Marianne on 98 Rock.
1: What you know about synthetic cannabinoids, Marianne? I know nothing.
2: Me? No, nothing.
1: Yeah, it seems to be the way to go if you want to mail some drugs to somebody in prison. I've heard a couple of instances about this, and I had to look it up a little bit, but there's this woman, Henna Havila Martinez, Wichita, Kansas. Wichita Falls, if you're nasty. And she's in big trouble. Sentenced to 6 years in prison. This ain't jail. This is prison. And she pled guilty, or is it pleaded guilty, to mailing synthetic cannabinoids and other narcotics into some jails operated by the Texas Department of Criminal Justice. You know, stuff coming in there, Marianne, is going to be heavily scrutinized.
2: Yeah.
1: So that's what happened.
2: But how do they test that? That is a good one. I mean, it's almost good.
1: I was wondering, and maybe somebody knows more about it. 410-338-1098. I guess you soak it. You soak your, like, Bible, in which that's what she was doing. She had Bibles, other religious materials, magazines, newspapers, legal documents, all this stuff she was soaking and then mailing out.
2: Oh, that's kind of smart.
1: They're going to find it, aren't they? I mean, probably weighs more than a regular piece of paper. And I had to type in, if someone soaks papers in synthetic cannabinoids, how does someone else get high off it?
2: You probably just rub it, right? Like on your gums or something? Or maybe moisten it again?
1: It didn't really tell me. It said that synthetic cannabinoids are human-made, mind-altering chemicals, either sprayed on dried, shredded plant material, or in some cases dissolved into solvents and applied to paper. And then it just says when these chemicals enter the body, they produce effects
2: so
1: by,
2: like,
1: interacting.
2: Put like a tab of acid, you put it on your tongue or something.
1: Rip
2: up little passages.
1: Or rub it on your face, like you were saying, or
2: yeah.
1: Maybe even get it on your fingertips. But if somebody is examining
2: their
1: your
2: Bible.
1: Mail, well, but if you mail it to jail, they're going to figure it out pretty quick, I would think.
2: I don't know, though. I mean, that seems tricky. How are they going to test everything for drugs?
1: Well, I'm thinking anything, like if you put paper in water, it's heavier than it would be normally. So if you put...
2: Once it's dry?
1: It's got a different perforation to it after it's
2: wet. Yeah, but would it be heavier after it's dried out?
1: Maybe somebody can help. I don't know exactly,
2: right.
1: But in jail, in prison, it seems like they're used to looking at this stuff. And they found it out. They said... Authorities went to Office Depot to see what she was doing, because they traced the packages back, and she was mailing off this stuff at her own, like, self-checkout station.
2: Yeah.
1: And so then they went back to her house, and they found everything.
2: So they went to the Home Depot, or wherever they went, the mail depot, you said?
1: Investigators traced her packages back to an Office Depot store.
2: Office Depot.
1: And then
2: found her address.
1: Yes. And then they went to her house, and they found 4.9 pounds of synthetic cannabinoids in all kinds of different forms. Liquid, powder,
2: right.
1: And paper sheets. Somebody in jail had her heart.
2: So you're wondering, like, would the book, after being soaked, be heavier after it's dried?
1: Yeah, I'm wondering. It's got to go through a change. It can't look like a normal
2: book
1: or magazine. It's got to, like, have wrinkles in the paper, or it's got to have that stuff on it so it looks a little
2: residue.
1: Bit different.
2: Kevin from Phoenix, Maryland. Hi.
3: Hey, Marianne. Hey, Kirk. What's going on, guys?
1: What do you know, man?
3: It's kind of, you know, I hate the shine that this crazy story, but I was in prison for a DUI, and all of the mail was copied and then shredded.
2: Oh, that's brilliant.
3: So the only thing you got was a copy. I mean, letters from your kids, letters from, I mean, I don't have any kids, but letters from your sister or your mom or whatever.
2: Well, that would solve it, yeah.
1: Not with the Bible, though.
3: It didn't matter what it was. You couldn't get it. So I don't even understand how, I mean, Texas is a freaking planet on its own.
2: Different place,
1: hey,
3: yeah.
1: Kevin.
3: But this is, yeah, man.
1: When I did Crybaby, we did it at Jessup in the prisoners' cells. And they've got, maybe it's different now, but they had penthouses Playboy Bibles in there. So, and they weren't like copies. It was the real deal.
2: Can you turn your radio down, please?
3: It actually comes from the CEOs, and all the good stuff comes through
2: commissary kind of thing.
3: No. The CEOs. The CEOs.
2: What's CEO?
1: Correction officer?
3: Yes, sir.
2: Oh, okay.
3: Yeah, so those guys get paid, and I'm.
2: Oh.
3: Yeah.
2: All
3: right. It's not great news. but when your mail comes in, any of that stuff,
2: gets copied. I would imagine Bibles would be readily available to most people, like in the
3: library. They are.
2: Because,
3: yeah, there's a pastor in the prison. Sure.
2: Is there a library for prisoners?
3: Yes.
1: Is that where they get in the penthouse and the Playboys that I saw in there too, or is that from the pastor?
3: No. But, look, man, that whole system is crooked as you could possibly imagine. Yeah.
1: How's your life now, Kevin? Are you on the up and up?
3: No, everything's great. Yeah, man, I'm 7 years clean. Everything's good.
2: Woo!
3: Yeah, everything's cool. I just, I made a mistake. I was driving down a sidewalk, and there was nobody there. My lights were working. Everything was fine. I was just driving down the sidewalk.
2: Oh, right.
3: Yeah, didn't kill anybody.
2: Thank God.
3: And thank God for that.
2: Yes.
3: Right?
2: Yeah.
1: Good news. Thanks for checking in, Kevin.
3: Right.
2: Thank you, Kev.
1: So they basically say this case underscores the persistent challenges we face in contraband entering our facilities through the mail.
2: But Kevin's point, that would solve it. You just photocopy everything and no books allowed. There was one girl I knew that went to juvenile, and I brought her a book that I thought she would benefit from reading, and it was not allowed in. And I wasn't allowed in because I was wearing shorts.
1: Right.
2: You're not allowed that either.
1: Yeah, man, can't get the...
2: I made lots of mistakes.
1: Get the inmates all fired up.
2: Yes. All right, boys.
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3: Seemed like a good idea at the time. This Wichita Falls woman, she's going to prison for 6 years after she pleaded guilty to mailing synthetic cannabinoids and other narcotics into the facilities operated by the Texas Department of Criminal Justice. So she had somebody on the inside that she wanted to make happy, and now she'll be in the women's part.
4: Yeah.
3: Of the Texas
4: Up
3: Department.
4: Close and personal.
3: Yeah, man, I'd be like, I can't do that for you.
4: Yeah.
3: Butchie, I can't. So we got some calls coming in, 410-338-1098. Chris is joining us now. Chris, what were you in jail, prison, detention center?
5: So I was at the Harvard Hilton in Harvard County.
3: Oh, yeah.
5: It was just a simple weed charge. I didn't do anything wrong. But because of the opioid epidemic, if you were able to get Suboxone in there, especially the 11 milligram ones, you could live like a king. The only thing was you had to get past their little special scanner they have now. If you did take a razor blade, slit open your boxers, and they had to be white, you could wear a white T-shirt, white socks, no gang colors, and they'd let you come into the jail with them.
3: What about...
5: But you slit it open and put it already open Suboxone in there for the opioid withdrawal people.
4: Oh.
5: Man, you would live like a king in there. People would be, oh, man, I'll give you all my commissary for a quarter of those.
3: Wow, you just gave everybody a great idea if they're going to be going in. Got to get some Suboxone.
5: This is also about 10, 12 years ago. I don't know if that still flies. I've been a good boy since then, but...
4: Yeah, I'm sure
5: it's like... You might be able to get away with it.
4: Maybe they've moved on to a different drug, but I would imagine, yeah, getting anything in from the outside is a value.
5: I was just happy I found a way to not have to put it in my, the prison wallet.
3: Yeah, and then you got to call.

0: you know, squat and cough.
1: Boy.
2: Well, see, that's the thing. When you go in there, they already have you strip down, do the squat and cough. So that, you know, that acts as that out right there.
1: Everything's going to come out, yeah. Unless you've got really good control.
2: Well, I wish I did.
0: I know. Hey, well, you sound like you're doing all right, man. Thanks for checking in, Chris.
1: Yeah, that was interesting.
2: All right, man. It's good to talk to you folks. Long time listener, first time call.
1: Thank
2: you guys have a good weekend.
0: You too, buddy.
1: Nailed it.
0: Our listeners know prison.
1: Yeah, I mean, it's wildly interesting to me. It's not an area I'm super familiar with, thank God, but it terrifies me.
0: Oh, it should.
1: I mean, yeah,
0: you'd be in trouble in there.
1: Yeah, would I?
0: There's some girls I know that I think they'd be okay.
1: Oh.
0: Not you.
1: Why? What if I had Suboxone in my white
0: maybe
1: underwear?
0: Maybe you live like a king in there.
1: Live like a king.
0: Yeah, they would. They'd see you and immediately like, whoa.
1: What would I do to survive?
0: You'd have to be with one of the toughest women in the prison, probably.
1: Yeah.
0: And then she would protect you, unless you
1: is that
0: learned
1: really
0: how to,
1: real? Or do you feel like that's just movies?
0: No, I was watching. It was women on lockdown, and they were like, "I'm going to say Ohio," and the one girl. She said, she's like, I'm not trying to be with anybody. I came in here 11 months ago and I'm not with anybody. And then a couple months later, the one girl wore her down and they're like, I love you.
1: Really?
0: Yeah, I love you. And then she's getting out. The one girl's getting out and she is threatening the one girl who's still in there, who was the one that she was avoiding.
1: Yeah.
0: You better not be with anybody.
1: Oh,
0: and you're getting out, and you were the one that didn't want to be with anybody, and now you're getting out, and you're telling her not to be. Well, she's still in there. She's got to rebound into somebody
1: watching?
0: Else.
1: I would watch this.
0: Yeah, I could tell you tomorrow. It was on either Prime
1: love
0: or
1: and
0: Netflix.
1: Lockdown or something.
0: Yeah, something like that.
1: There's
0: a love after lockdown.
1: Yeah.
0: Yeah, and I've seen plenty of those. But these women were still in jail.
1: Yeah.
0: Yeah.
1: There was a wonderful thing I saw, you know, on socials. And it was a photographer that right before women were released, she would take their portrait and gave them like a little hair and makeup thing.
0: In prison or
1: in
0: jail.
1: In prison,
0: or whatever.
1: Yeah.
0: Okay.
1: Like right before they're released. Oh, and it was stunning. I mean, these weren't glamour shots. They were just beautiful.
0: Right.
1: They just had them look like gentle and warm and like ladies you would see anywhere,
0: which is hard to do when you've got that
1: hardened facade. Yeah, you've got to act hard in prison and then you've got to assimilate back to normal life where not everybody's out to get you,
0: right? Which is probably it takes a process.
1: Yeah,
0: you don't just roll over, rub my tummy right when you get out.
1: It's probably similar to after serving overseas in war time.
0: Oh, no doubt
1: about it. Like, and I know that my brother-in-law is a Marine, and he's retired, but he's still a Marine. And he will scan the room. I mean, if you ever met him, he's just this burly guy. Love him so much. And he will scan the room like he's your bodyguard. And he'll sit facing out. And he teaches people to be like that. He teaches women in particular how to handle guns and that live in areas that are not safe. And he teaches churches. He'll go to churches and tell the people, the priests and everything, how to scan for guns. Because a lot of times people will leave guns over a door.
0: Yes.
1: To come in later. And so he will plant guns or like fake ones, and say, do you know I came in and did this? So you'd all be dead right now. He does stuff like that. Like, that's how his mind works.
0: Well, and it's good that I hope he gets some peace at some point, but it's good that he can use his knowledge and teach churches and synagogues and places that we never would have thought.
1: So sad, yeah.
0: Yeah, it is that you got to go in and school up a church on how to protect themselves. But we've seen these places of worship. Yeah, places that were off limits before, and they're not anymore.
1: They're not, I know. And it is funny, like, when I started going into school with my daughter who's school age, I was almost nervous. And I'm like, but I'm sending her here. How could I be nervous?
0: What were you nervous about?
1: Just like seeing a school and knowing that there's school shootings that happen.
0: Oh,
1: But do you just hope for that? I mean, the odds are your child will not be involved in one as far as numbers go. But you see a couple and you think, oh, no,
0: Yeah. And my son is out in Carroll County where I think guns are probably a little more prevalent just because
1: hunting.
0: There's
1: and all
0: a lot
1: that.
0: More hunting and outdoorsmen out in Carroll County. Carroll County is pretty big and there's a lot more rural and So I worry about my son going every day, but you can't really
1: live
0: focus
1: there.
0: On that. Yeah, man, I just hope that he's able to hop under a desk or run
1: trained.
0: Outside or tackle the guy.
1: And they do have a lot of tests. I mean, the schools, unfortunately and fortunately, run the kids through all the tests all the time. I mean, they're great at it.
0: I get something. I'll get an email saying, we were on lockdown for 20 minutes today because blah, blah, blah happened, or we had fire trucks at the building for a fire. I mean, they'll tell me every day if something happens. And then things went right back to class 5 minutes later. Just wanted you to know.
1: Right, right.
0: Which,
1: how do you feel about cameras in schools everywhere?
0: I'm good with that.
1: Me too.
0: Yeah.
1: I'm like, surveil away.
0: Yeah, keep an eye on the light-skinned brother with the broccoli cut.
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0: and Marianne on 98 Rock.
1: And we're talking about jail, because why not? Prison, more specifically. Kirk had a story where he said a lady saturated a Bible in fake weed, synthetic cannabis, in order to get it into an inmate, a friend.
2: Not just a Bible, all kinds of legal documents, newspapers, magazines, and Joe in Rockville joining the show. What's up, Joe?
3: How's it going?
2: Good, man. Were you in jail, too, like our last caller?
3: Yeah, actually here in Montgomery County.
2: So is that detention center, jail, prison? They're all different, right?
3: Yeah, that was just the detention center.
2: So what can you tell us?
1: How do you sneak it in?
3: One guy's wife, girlfriend, something like that, would actually send legal mail in.
2: Mm-hmm.
3: That was the one that the officers aren't, like, really allowed to go through, look through.
1: Legal mail, okay.
3: Yeah, so they'd open it up right in front of you and just kind of, like, shuffle through the papers. And they ended up catching him because one of the papers was slightly discolored.
1: That's how they get you.
2: We were wondering, what is the tip-off?
1: Yeah.
2: Slightly discolored,
3: yeah.
2: Huh?
3: The color was slightly off, and they ended up taking that page from him, and he started complaining about it, so that's how he got caught doing that.
2: Kind of like my sheets, slightly discolored, but I get it, Joe. And you're going to get more time, aren't you, if your girl is sneaking you in slightly discolored synthetic cannabinoids on your paperwork?
3: Yeah, they could. They definitely could. I don't know if he actually ended up getting extra time or not, but
2: Doesn't seem worth it to me.
1: Yeah.
3: No, not worth it.
2: Thanks, bud. Yeah, the one girl, the woman got 6 years in
1: prison. Thanks for the intel, Joe.
2: 6 years in prison for that. It's like, nobody's worth that, and you're going to risk your freedom
1: right
2: to mail stuff in, and now you're right there where he is.
1: Not worth it unless he's got a real nice
2: prison
1: personality.
0: O's, Yankees, Sunday at 1 on your home for Orioles baseball.

0: Boom Boom Boom Weekend Edition. 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
1: Hey, real quick, a text came in from somebody that works in the prison system. It says, I've worked there for almost 20 years, and I've seen synthetic cannabinoids in all forms of paper.
2: Oh.
1: When it's covered with it, it looks similar to like if you peed on it. Sometimes it's a little discolored. That's what we heard earlier. They know their mail is searched, so they try and circumvent it by using bogus legal mail stamps, return labels on the envelope, since that can only be opened in their presence. We're on to the game, though, and do a good job intercepting it. Can't get everything, but we try. It must be great when they don't get something, and you're like, no, dude.
2: Yeah, that's a lot of work, hard-earned.
1: Every now and then, one gets through. And
2: I bet Diddy just papers the prison with gifts and money and food for the guards and for the correctional officers, sorry, and the inmates.
1: I bet they don't let you do that if you're.
2: I bet they do. Because you know they're all so crooked. That's what the callers said.
1: Right.
2: And being a correction officer, it's like you're in prison too. It's probably not that fun. So you're like, cool, sushi dinner for everybody.
1: Oh, yeah, you gotta be careful, huh? Because if you're on the other side, if you're not a corrections officer anymore and you're actually in prison with them, they don't usually.
2: Then they'll be happy. They'll be like, hey, you were the cool guy that let us have sushi night.
1: I don't know if they would send you right to that prison. They'd probably send you someplace where you didn't know. I don't know. I just know that they don't like to see lawmen behind, with them. It's like, oh, you were the guy that, how's it feel? I mean, that's a bad place for somebody that used to be on the good guy side, and now you're in with the bad guys because now you're a bad guy too?
2: I don't get it.
1: If you were a cop and now you're in jail...
2: I'm not saying that. I'm saying Diddy, I would imagine, would give everybody good stuff just for everyone to be happy. The correctional officers, the inmates. And I'm saying the correctional officers might be like, yeah, let's do it. Let's party.
1: Yeah, he's got to be careful because you don't want to end up, if you're a corrections officer, on the wrong side of the law.
2: Absolutely.
0: The Boom Boom Room, Weekend Edition. It's the Kirk and Marianne bonus round on 98 Rock. 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
3: Monday morning, Justin Scott and Spiegel. We caught a coworker in the parking lot just staring at his car. 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And it's a Missed Connections Monday. We'll see you then Monday morning, Justin Scott and Spiegel, 98 Rock.
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1: Kirk and Marianne here on 98 Rock. 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
2: Yeah, Prison Talk. We've got Dave from the Dirty Dina. And Dave, you were a visitor to prison, we're hearing.
3: Yes, yeah, at the Anne Arundel County Detention Center.
1: So what happened, man?
3: We went to go visit my brother, and he wanted to still partake and do a little partying.
1: Mm-hmm.
3: So we would take him in some weed, preferably a little bit of hash, and we would put it into little party balloons or condoms.
1: And
3: we would give it to him, transfer it to him, but he would have to swallow it right away because they searched him real well.
2: That's horrible.
3: So he went back to his cell, and he had some salt water, and he drank the salt water to throw it back up.
1: Mm-hmm.
3: If that didn't work, he had gloves, and he had to retrieve it the next morning.
1: What were you thinking? Taking stuff, you're taking contraband in.
3: Yeah, we were scared. I was scared because I thought if we got caught, we'd be in there with him.
1: It's like the woman's getting 6 years.
3: It was a long time ago. They didn't search us or anything.
1: Yeah.
3: They searched him real well, and they had it down pat. They knew what was working.
2: Except for that. No way you could pat down that.
1: Quick, swallow this.
2: Oh, that's so dangerous.
3: We just put it down inside her pants, and they didn't really search us at all anyway. Yeah. But they did. It was like a pat down.
2: Right.
3: But when he got done from the visiting room, it was a thorough search.
1: Yeah, I bet. You know?
2: Yeah, except
3: gloves
2: for his
3: on
2: belly.
3: And all.
2: Ooh, boy.
1: Thanks,
3: so they tell him to open up his mouth and all, and he'd throw it up, and then he'd go back there and say, I got salt water back there. I got some salt, you know. We'll get it back out.
1: I love when they come.
2: But it was worth tonight. It.
1: Yeah, they'll come and they'll flip the whole cell over trying to find a shiv or make it. You got that fermenting fruit. They know what to look for.
3: Yeah, they had their wine and all cooking and everything. He said they with apple juice.
1: Party
3: apple
1: over here.
3: Juice a week old.
1: Yeah.
2: All
1: right, Dave. See you in the Dina, buddy.
3: Okay, man. Take care.
2: Thank you.
1: Somebody said Kirk's right. I know an ex-correctional officer that got locked up, and they had to keep him in protective custody. They're like, you come out here.
2: Yeah, of course. But I'm saying the ones that were nice and gave everyone pizza parties.
1: Right.
2: Those are the ones that'll get the good treatment. That's the way you want to do.
1: Mm-hmm.
2: There's a country rather, I want to say like Netherlands or something, where they're closing prisons because there's such a low number of recidivism and rates are low and the low number of inmates that they're actually like, we're good.
1: Could you imagine?
2: We're like private prisons everywhere.
1: Sweden,
2: profiting.
1: Norway, Finland, what'd you say, Netherlands?
2: Yeah.
1: Yeah, I bet their prisoners are really sweet guys.
2: I don't know.
1: You know what I mean?
2: I mean, there's got to be mental illness and addiction everywhere, but I guess, and it is a small country, you know.
1: No guns.
2: Yeah, I don't know. They're doing something right.
1: Yeah, you don't hear of anybody getting shot or you know, mass murders or anything, because there's no guns.
2: Yeah.
1: So they may have the same mental issues and everything, but if you can't get your hands on something, you can't inflict a bunch of pain on somebody.
2: We messed ourselves up here, but I guess, that's why I always think, like, can we just copy what they're doing? There's not a lot of profit if there's no prison, so therein lies the rub.
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1: A new study from USC said there's a link between eating healthy foods like fruits, vegetables, and whole grains and a rising rate of lung cancer in young non-smokers.
2: Objection.
1: Yeah. They looked at 187 patients under 50 who were actually diagnosed with lung cancer and they've never smoked. They said they ate more dark green vegetables, legumes, and whole grains than the average American.
2: So what is the tie-in?
1: It's a pesticide problem. That's their guess. They said research has found higher lung cancer rates among farm workers exposed to pesticides. So they don't have a direct cause, only a little bit of an overlap. So they're trying to study it more. But they think the pesticide residue on fresh produce could be to blame.
2: Man, you think you're doing the right thing.
1: Well, I guess because I always wonder when I'm at the grocery store, I see organic and and regular. And I'm like, it doesn't taste any different.
2: It's a mind F.
1: And it's like, do I want to pay $5 for this or do I want to pay 99 cents? It seems like a giant leap.
2: Do you do organic?
1: No, I never do. Bananas, you don't have to because you take the peel off. Apples, you should because you're eating the skin. Like anything where you're eating what could have been sprayed.
2: I know. They're not just putting organic on the thing.
1: Yeah, I used to work at a farmer's market. I did some stuff there, and the lady was like, oh, yeah, we put organic on everything. Yeah. And the guy, I worked at a restaurant, and the guy, the jerk I hated, was like, it's all organic and made fresh in-house. No, it wasn't. I looked at them opening giant big jugs of Heinz.
2: Right.
1: You know, so it's easy to say, but I don't know. Like, I guess grow your own food all year round.
2: But there's some people that their word is the gospel, or if it says it, it is that or whatever. Yeah. There was a guy on the Today Show, some nutritionist this morning, taking me through the labels and saying, just because it says the serving size, that doesn't mean it's the recommended what you should be consuming. And if you double up, you got to double up on, you know, just telling you things that you may not care to know.
1: Right.
2: Right. You're not paying attention to and you're wondering why you can't get that scale to go the other way.
1: My husband is one of the only people I've ever met. And I even said this in our wedding vows, that he looks at the serving size on a box and then eats whatever the serving size is. Like, if it says two cookies as a serving, he will take two, take a bite, put it down, chew it, enjoy it.
2: Where's that come from? Because I don't know, and you don't probably...
1: I don't do that.
2: I'll eat a sleeve of Girl Scout cookies.
1: Because you're human. I mean, I always say he eats the way Weight Watchers wants me to.
2: Right.
1: I don't know. All the family is slender, and they all... I went to Christmas there. You know, we go to holidays. They're the only family that says no to dessert.
2: Yeah.
1: I'll make a dessert. Homemade. I'm good.
2: But that's why they're not battling with their weight.
1: Right.
2: And it starts early in life, and it's a habit that you can carry through life.
1: My mother made dessert. And I'm ruining it for Dahlia, because I'm the one that's like scooping the ice cream for her.
2: Well.
1: And we should have him do it.
2: Right.
1: And then we'll be slender for life.
2: There's more ice cream left for everybody.
1: Right. He has gotten me away from wanting to go get ice cream. I am now a we have ice cream at home person. I used to always love the idea of going out.
2: Right.
1: But now I'm like, well, just have a gallon at home.
2: Last night, just knowing there were ice cream sandwiches in the freezer.
1: Yeah.
2: I didn't eat
1: one.
2: They
1: called you.
2: Yeah. It's just like when I smoked, you walk around with a cigarette in your hand, never light it.
1: Right.
2: But it's right there.
1: Right.
2: So those.
1: Our baba. Yeah. That's my water bottle now. It's my baba. Oh. I go everywhere with it. Like, I have to, like a baby with a bottle.
2: That's healthier than my ice cream sandwich.
1: Yeah.
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0: I've got a hangover. 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
3: It's quite a dilemma. This was our last story from Real or Fake. You have to choose, guys. This is something, a hypothetical for everybody. Pretend you're a senior that's on the baseball team of your high school. On one night, you have the playoffs, which you and your teammates worked all season for, or prom.
4: You're about to piss me off.
3: What do you do?
4: What do you mean, what do you do?
3: The playoff matchup, this happened in Florida. West Nassau High School and Suwanee High School. West Nassau managed to make it to the 3A high school playoffs. Saw their season end in a 12-1 defeat because all five seniors skipped the game so they could go to the prom.
4: Suwanee's good. I remember being down there and hearing about them. But
3: oh, wow.
4: That Ethan Freeman, producer, youngster, 20-something, you sign up to play baseball, and you're in the playoffs, but the prom is coming up. You are despicable if you go to the prom and not the playoffs. What do you think? Am I calling you despicable, or are you going to the prom?
5: I don't know.
3: I'm going to give you more context. You ready for some more context?
4: More context?
5: Yeah, can I get some more context?
3: You may. The team was below 0.500.
4: So they were below 500, meaning let's say if they played 24 games, 12 and 12 is 500. So if they were below that, that means they were like 10 and 14.
3: They were playing a team they were going to get smoked by. It was the style of playoffs where nearly every team in the district gets a chance. So the seniors attended prom instead of getting sent out to slaughter.
4: I don't care. You're part of a team. You tried
3: still
4: out.
3: Don't care?
4: No, you tried out for a team.
3: Wow.
4: That's like the Orioles when the season's not going well. Half the team decides to go golfing.
3: No, it's volunteer versus paid.
4: Or
3: Ethan.
5: It depends if I'm like a leader on the team or if I'm like really good.
3: You're a senior.
4: You're
5: a senior and suck.
3: Yeah, that's
4: no,
3: true.
4: No, but you're still looked up to. And you don't walk away from your teammates to go to the freaking prom.
3: What if your girlfriend sucks? You want to go to the prom.
5: If I'm a team captain, I have to do the game. If not,
3: yeah, you're just prom. A player. Okay.
4: You know, this comes up too in college football because seniors on teams that are going to a bowl game, many times will opt out of the bowl game to preserve their body so they don't get hurt for the draft.
3: Wow.
4: So the team's got to go forward without these guys that they counted on all season long.
3: Right.
4: 410-338-1098. I'm wondering, is it okay to...
3: Are you going to set it up like this? You're losing. You're probably going to lose to the team, but you're a senior and it's the night of the prom.
4: That's like the Olympic hockey team in 1980. They didn't get paid.
3: Can't you do both, too? Like, play the game? And I don't know what the hours are, but...
4: Yeah, maybe the game was somewhere...
3: Somewhere, yeah.
4: Yeah, an hour away, and you couldn't do both. But that's like the Miracle on Ice hockey team saying, you know what, we're never going to beat Russia. Let's just go and go do something else.
3: Uh-huh.
4: And they ended up beating them. So I'm really adamant about those players let their teammates down, let their whole school down by choosing to go to the prom. When you sign up to play baseball in February, you know the prom's coming up in May or June.
3: Yeah.
4: But you've got that commitment. 410-338-1098. A couple people calling. We'll get you on the other side.
2: The Kirk and Marianne bonus round.

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1: Yeah, we're wondering if you had the choice, like these students had in Florida, go to your prom or go to the playoffs, which are you picking? The three seniors picked the prom, and their team lost badly, 12-1. Now, little context, they weren't doing well, and the team they were going to play was amazing, and they knew they were going to lose.
2: We can't play them. They're going to beat us.
1: Now, actually, I also feel like the students should have played the game. I am on team baseball because I'm somebody that feels like if you make a commitment, you should do it. I don't like calling out.
2: I wasn't sure what side you were on,
1: yeah,
2: but there it is.
1: The prom wasn't a big deal for me, but
2: neither was baseball.
1: Yeah, neither was baseball. But if I was a part of a team and I made a commitment,
2: yeah,
1: I would have encouraged my child to honor that.
2: But Texas says, I'm going to my effing prom, LOL. Hey, here's Greg. Greg's out in Carroll Country. What's up, Greg?
3: Hey, how you guys doing today?
2: Doing all right, man. Where are you coming down?
3: Well, I'm actually, I went to Liberty High School a couple miles above Cork, where you frequent.
2: I know Liberty.
3: But our baseball coach told us a story about how his state's championship game was on his prom. They went, won the game, and then showed up at prom
1: in
3: their baseball uniforms afterwards.
2: Oh, yeah, and you're a star. You're a hero.
1: That
2: you
1: walk seems
2: in.
1: To be the best solution, but for whatever reason, these kids didn't do it. Like you said, maybe it was way far away and they couldn't, but it's all within the state, so.
3: Oh, our coach would have kicked our butts.
1: Yeah.
3: We didn't go.
2: Yeah. Is Liberty any good?
3: Yeah, we were pretty good.
2: All right. I got my son. He's going to Century next year. Yeah. But I was good at baseball, so I'm trying to see if he's got any chops. You know what I mean?
3: Century's pretty good, too.
2: All right. Well, I'll see you on
3: that the diamond. That was our biggest rival.
2: Right up the street, too.
0: O's, Yankees, Sunday at 1 on your home for Orioles baseball.

0: The Kirk and Marianne Sunday bonus round continues on 98 Rock.
1: Talking about this school in Florida that had a chance to go to the playoffs, but the seniors opted to go to the prom instead. And I'd have been fighting mad if my teammates left me on the field while they were getting their bow tie and cummerbund on to go to the daggone prom. But
2: yeah, because a lot of us are saying just do both. Go to the game and then, go to the prom. But it's like, oh, I'm going to miss pictures.
1: Right.
2: We're going to dinner first.
1: Hey, John, where do you come down, bud?
3: They should have went to the game.
1: Yeah.
3: I mean, even though they did, they had a poor record, they should have still showed up for the playoffs.
2: Yeah, agree. Unless they had some bitchy girlfriend that was like, you better take that prom.
1: Yeah.
3: I mean, but if they had any aspirations for college or something after that to where they would go play ball.
1: Right.
3: Not showing up to that game would really, really hurt their chances of going someplace else.
1: It says
3: on the college.
1: Says a lot to your prospective school coach at the college.
2: Mm.
1: Well,
2: yeah.
1: I guess maybe this will be a lesson for teams going forward.
2: Oh, and somebody texted that they're only an hour apart.
1: So it's not like they had to drive from Tallahassee to Sarasota.
2: Yeah, they looked it up because I mentioned the names of the schools. So they looked it up, which is awesome.
1: That's good. They're doing their homework.
2: Like that. Yeah. You know what? You guys could have made the game. I mean, I'm curious when the game was. I mean, there's no way. Is there a world where the game is at 8 p.m.?
1: Not in Maryland. Usually in baseball Florida? Games are like, after school, 3
2: Especially
1: o'clock.
2: Especially if there's something like that, they could bump it, or whatever.
1: I tell you what, in Florida, good high schools are like college teams.
2: Yeah.
1: I mean, totally manicured field. Beautiful, home of the Warriors. You can see it from the highway.
2: Right.
1: They take great pride down there. And because of the weather, football 10 months or all year round.
2: Yeah.
1: That's why the best athletes, especially college football players.
2: Uh-huh.
1: Florida is one of those states where it's like Texas,
2: thrive,
1: Florida, California.
2: Yeah.
1: And then you got the big boys at Pennsylvania, Ohio, Michigan.
2: Mm-hmm.
1: So it's weird because it's cold up here, but it's football centric. Hot down there, same thing.
2: Mm-hmm.
1: So yeah, man. Well,
2: I mean, I remember my dance. I just wore my senior high school dress a couple weekends ago.
1: Right.
2: So it's been on top of mind. I've been thinking about it. And I mean, you don't remember much from anything. I have snippets of memory. And so I don't even know if it was worth it.
1: The prom was important to me.
2: Yeah, at the time, it was probably the biggest thing on my mind.
1: Right.
2: I got to go tanning.
1: Yeah, and in what world would the Scholastic Association of the county or whatever schedule the two things at the same time? I mean, those are two things.
2: They said it's state. The state schedules it, but I'm sure they would have been privy to the schedule before planning the prom.
1: Yeah, it's just like, why would you put your kids in a situation where they got to make a choice like that?
2: But yeah.
1: Anyway.
2: Exactly.
1: All right, ladies and gentlemen, there you go. It's prom night.
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4: I like all pizza.
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1: It is Kirk McEwen, Marianne Sirk, Kayla DeBose. Hey, do you know anybody that buys so many packages from Amazon? It's like they get one every day. It's like Christmas when they get home. What? Is that you?
2: What?
1: Oh,
2: why are you looking at me? Why did you ask just me? Kayla's in the room too.
1: I was as if you knew anybody. You're like, that could be me.
2: I order every now and then.
1: Now, I don't agree with the experts totally on this, but I do agree a little bit, and I'll tell you. They say if you're somebody that does a lot of Amazon shopping and you get packages delivered, you should never put the packages on your kitchen table.
2: Oh, yeah.
1: And it's got nothing to do with clutter. It's because of
2: grossness
1: of bugs that could be in the packaging. Now, if it's a cardboard box, I get it. You could have little critters living in those little perforations in the cardboard.
2: Oh, we've got bugs. I mean, if it's on my front stoop, there are bugs there. And I'm not, yeah, you got to really check.
1: But if you get one of those packages that's plastic and you've got to peel it open,
2: yeah,
1: there's nowhere for the bugs. They can't.
2: I got ants. We have lots. That's my house.
1: Yeah.
2: For sure. I look. And it's just dirty. Not only just bugs, it's dirty.
1: Yeah. Most people, though, when they come in, I mean, they're not thinking of that. They grab the package, set it right on the table. That's why their experts are telling you.
2: And your purse. You're not supposed to put on your table. That's gross. Or your bed.
1: Yeah. I usually put my backpack on the floor. I mean, it's on the floor now. When I get home, it sits on my car seat, but somebody's butt is liable to get something on it. But they say cardboard is basically a hotel for insects. It's trapping moisture. It's got a lot of tiny little spots bugs can hide.
2: They like the glue.
1: Right. Ants, beetles, moths, even cockroaches. So you're bringing it into your house, and they don't just stay in the box. Once they get inside, they wander off and find a place at your house.
2: Yeah, like, all right, let's check this out. Where are we? Let me get my bearings.
1: So what should you do? They say you should open your packages somewhere that you clean regularly and then break down the boxes quickly and keep them away from where you eat. So,
2: yeah,
1: but like I say, some of the packages, like I got Cetaphil today, and it came in one of those little plastic, like watertight things, and I ripped it open, grabbed it, put it in the recycling, and moved on. Boxes, I totally get it. You got to grab them off the porch.
2: Yeah, I was just cleaning up near the front porch today, and oh my God, the amount of ants. I unleashed some sort of bed. I had to check myself. I'm like, that was a lot. The ground was moving right by the door. I was clearing the leaves and things, and I was like, oh, God. So we get the diatomaceous earth and make sure they don't come in.
1: Strong ant population out there where you live.
2: Oh, God, yeah. Nice. But, you know, live and let live. They're allowed. Just don't come in the house.
1: Yeah.
2: Those are the rules.
1: You get in the house, I'm going to have to take your life. I mean, I know some people will scoop you up on a little piece of paper, walk you out.
2: Ants are
1: tough. I'm not that guy.
2: I might watch. Robbie's taught me to watch and see where they go to find out where the entrance is to the home.
1: Right.
2: You know, so there's moments of my day that I watch an ant slowly crawl across my counter. But for the most part, I just sweep them into the sink.
1: Hey, they can swim for a minute, but you put enough water on them, they're going down, circling the drain. So, yeah, if you get your packages, open them up in the bathroom or something in the tub, not on your kitchen table.
2: Be mindful.
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0: having a real hard time realizing that that song is 39 years old. Can you believe this? That was released in July of 1987. Guns N' Roses from Appetite for Destruction. That is Paradise City here on 98 Rock. Speaking of GNR, Kirk and Marianne are hooking you with tickets to go see GNR through the Dirty Word of the Day. That's right. They're playing August 1st at Hershey Stadium. You can hear all the classics just like that one. All next week, listen up for the Dirty Word of the Day for your chance to win a pair of tickets to go to said show. You can also hear the Baltimore Orioles right here on 98 Rock, as we are your home for Orioles baseball at 97.9 FM. But if you'd rather hear music, that's okay. 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Today, O's take on the Yankees. Game time 1 p.m. and you'll hear the entire thing right here on 98 Rock. How you doing? My name's Alan Scott. Thanks for hanging with me. 410-338-1098 is the number. Call or text. Love to chat. In the meantime, got something from The Clash coming up. We're going to throw it back. A little bit of Nothing More. Kick it off the Foo Fighters next.
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1: Monday morning, Justin Scott and Spiegel. We caught a coworker in the parking lot just staring at his car. Something a dude does. We want to hear from you. What's something only a dude does? Also, what's your week looking like? Give us a call. Shoot us a text. Let us know if you got anything big going on this week. And it's a Missed Connections Monday. We'll see you then. Monday morning, Justin Scott and Spiegel, 98 Rock.

That's Nothing More featuring Chris Daughtry here on 98 Rock. This next one is all about hypocrisy, maybe some moral superiority. Some might think it is about abuse of power or law enforcement or maybe even politicians, but it makes me want to play air bass all day long. By request for Phil in Essex, this is Tool, the Pot, 98.

0: up every time Creed goes on hiatus. You got Miles Kennedy, Mark Tremonti, Brian Marshall, Scott Phillips. That, my friends, is Alter Bridge. The song's called Silent Divide here on 98 Rock. Whew. That is some good stuff. Hey, something else that's good is right around the corner. We are, 2 days away from Cinco de Mayo? Went to the grocery store yesterday, me and my daughter wandering through. I saw a Cinco de Mayo cake. It didn't just say, Happy Cinco de Mayo. Oh, no. It was a giant cake taco. I wish I could find the photograph of it. I'd share it with you on my Instagram, at ThatGuyAllen. Oh, well. I'll keep looking. Meanwhile, find yourself a taco cake, my friends, and send me photographs of it, won't you? Cinco de Mayo party with 98 Rock and JSS at Luna Oaxaca. That's right. The Village at Cross Keys, Tuesday from 2 to 6. Celebrate Cinco de Mayo with all kinds of music. You got your margaritas, because Cinco de Mayo without margaritas would be blasphemy. And the energy of Luna with Justin Scott and Spiegel. Cinco de Mayo cocktails and margaritas. You got street-style food, friendly family activities, patio celebrations, and live appearance from JSS from 2 to 6. Luna Oaxaca. 1 Village Square, Cross Keys in Baltimore. JSS, 98 Rock. They will be there. Happy Cinco de Mayo, everyone. It's coming up in just a couple of days. How you doing? My name's Alan Scott. On the way, I'll have music for you from U2. I'll give you, something from Chevelle, one of my absolute favorites. We'll kick it off with a cool one from Linkin Park next.
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0: The year was 1972. I almost said it was January.
1: The year is January.
0: I'm a bit of a mess today. 1972. Violence against politics, people and such. Sunday Bloody Sunday, January 30th. You two here on 98 Rock. How you doing? 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And who knows, maybe we'll see you at Dover Motor Speedway as well. How you doing? I'm Alan Scott. Thanks for hanging with me this Sunday. Got some Van Halen from 1984 coming up. We'll throw in some Chili Peppers. And the band that's on tour with Baby Metal, they'll be hitting Nissan Pavilion September 12th. Who is it? They're next.
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heard any of Flea's jazz music? He's a trumpet player. 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You should check it out. 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

0: Rush here on 98 Rock. Remember how women were swooning all over Gavin Rossdale years ago when Bush first hit the scene? They were like, oh my gosh, who's this guy? This guy is just, I must. Then he married Gwen Stefani and they had some offspring. Well, one of them, by the way, is 19 years old. His name is Kingston. Kingston Rossdale. And they say he takes after his papa. So ladies who are swooning after Gavin, if you have children who are of age and would like to swoon after his offspring, Kingston is out there for him. Like mother, like daughter, maybe. Or son, whatever. I don't judge. Apparently, he's pretty musically talented as well and looks a lot like his dad. So Kingston is 19. 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Each day will be a different show that you can win your way into. 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It's Alan here, Return to Dust coming up. Something from Breaking Benjamin. We'll also throw in some Social Distortion as well. Stay with me.
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0: Tom Petty. He said that that is the only song that actually scared him when he wrote it. Because it was about the 1987 fire in his Encino, California home that was ruled arson and was never solved. $1 million worth of damage destroyed everything in the home with the exception of his recording studio, which was down in the basement. He found that kind of ironic. Traveling from hotel to hotel and temporary home to temporary home, he penned that one, "I Won't Back Down." Said he never really directed it at any single person, but just a declaration that he wouldn't be intimidated by violence. Tom Petty here on 98 Rock. O's are on the radio this afternoon. Coverage begins around 1 p.m. as those birds are in New York taking on the Yankees. You'll hear it right here on 97.9 FM, 98 Rock. 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Okay? O's, Yankees, 1 p.m. right here on 98 Rock. Alan here. Metallica coming up by request. New rock from Tiger Cub on the way. And oh, from Core, one of my favorites from STP. They're next.
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1: Monday morning, Justin Scott and Spiegel. We caught a coworker in the parking lot just staring at his car. Something a dude does. We want to hear from you. What's something only a dude does? Also, what's your week looking like? Give us a call. Shoot us a text. Let us know if you got anything big going on this week. And it's a Missed Connections Monday. We'll see you then. Monday morning, Justin Scott and Spiegel, 98 Rock.

0: Sad but true Metallica here on 98 Rock, and we are just days away from that time-honored tradition where all of us sit down around a table at a Mexican restaurant and imbibe on margaritas and Mexican beer. That's right, I'm talking Cinco de Mayo, baby, and I got a party for you. 98 Rock, JSS, and Luna Oaxaca at the Village of Cross Keys, Tuesday from 2 to 6 p.m. That's Cinco de Mayo, kids. Come celebrate with music, margaritas, and the energy of Luna with Justin Scott and Spiegel. You got Cinco de Mayo cocktails and margaritas. What did I say? Street-style food specials. Nothing like some good old-fashioned street corn, let me tell you. Family-friendly activities, patio celebrations, live appearance from 98 Rock and JSS. Hanging out from 2 to 6 p.m. Will we see you there? One Village Square at Cross Keys in Baltimore with JSS and 98 Rock. Luna Oaxaca! Come on down. Cinco de Mayo, baby. How you doing? It's Alan. On the way, something from Twisted Sister, Rage Against the Machine, and Paramore next.
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At 3, what's the last rabbit hole you went down online? 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At 4, you'll battle me at Real or Fake for tickets to see Get the Let Out. 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
1: Monday morning, Justin Scott and Spiegel. We caught a coworker in the parking lot just staring at his car. Something a dude does. We want to hear from you. What's something only a dude does? Also, what's your week looking like? 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And it's a Missed Connections Monday. We'll see you then. Monday morning, Justin Scott and Spiegel, 98 Rock.

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1: Monday morning, Justin Scott and Spiegel. We caught a coworker in the parking lot just staring at his car. Something a dude does. 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What's something only a dude does? 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Give us a call. Shoot us a text. Let us know if you got anything big going on this week. And it's a Missed Connections Monday. We'll see you then. Monday morning, Justin Scott and Spiegel, 98 Rock.

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Monday, Kirk and Marianne 2 to 7 with 3:11 tickets every hour till 5 as you rock out till you clock out. At 3, what's the last rabbit hole you went down online? Ever heard of Rockapella? Neither had I. Go find them. At 4, you'll battle me at Real or Fake for tickets to see Get the Let Out. And between 5 and 5:30, GNR tickets up for grabs when you stream the show to catch the dirty word of the day. 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

Weezer 98 Rock. Hello, my love. It's me, baby, the Lady Lila, helping you get through those Sunday scaries. It would be a lot easier to do that if I had just a teeny tiny, like, little bit of help from the Orioles. But hey, we got to remember that this is chess, not checkers. And hopefully the boys are playing what you would call the long game, because I know I am not the only one hoping they go the distance.

0: Jet 98 Rock. Ooh, baby, it looks like Jet is going to be at the 930 Club on June 2nd. Maybe I'll go and like sing the four bangers that I know, but hey, you never know. It's your girl, Lady Lila, and I absolutely love myself in alliteration. So how could I not be excited to rock out with my clock out? Yes, it is happening every day next week. So normally this is just your Monday gig, but we are doing it all next week, Monday through Friday. So make sure you are paying attention from 9 to 5 to win your way into a ton of different events coming up. We got Godsmack, the Trifecta Food Truck and Music Festival, the Black Crows, and we are kicking it off on a Monday, which happens to be tomorrow with a little 311. Tomorrow is May the 4th. I hope the force is with you all day long as you are trying to win your way into these events. As always, my darling, all you have to do is head on over to 98 on the line, and you can check out all of those dirty details, see all of the bands you could win tickets for, and maybe, just maybe, educate yourself on what's going on here at 98 Rock. Whew, let me take a little breath. When we get back, I got Hailstorm, some Blink 182, Tom Petty, Return to Dust, and more. But we both know, baby doll, you're not going anywhere.
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0: and Marianne. Your spouse is charged with murder. 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
1: Or Kirk would be.
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0: Marianne, where are you going?
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0: Pink Floyd, a 98 Rock. It's your girl, Lady Lila. Instead of making Sundays scary, I like to try to make it a little bit positive, and I like to think of ways to look forward to this week. Like, I am possibly going to a Sinister Feeling show on Tuesday. I will be line dancing on Wednesday, but most of all, I am excited to see Homefront at the Auto Bar on Saturday. They are going to be playing with Bootlicker, War Games, and Loose Leash. I will be posting all of those show flyers up on my socials. So if you are looking for the 411 and if you are trying to, you know, lean into the heavy of heavies, there you go, my love. We are going to get right back to the music after this. Coming up, I went the wrong way. We got Power Man 5000. Yes, Power Man 5000, A Date to Remember, Trapped, Rush, and more. But baby doll, we both know you're not going anywhere.
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1: Monday morning, Justin Scott and Spiegel. We caught a coworker in the parking lot just staring at his car. Something a dude does. We want to hear from you. What's something only a dude does? Also, what's your week looking like? Give us a call. Shoot us a text. Let us know if you got anything big going on this week. And it's a Missed Connections Monday. We'll see you then. Monday morning, Justin Scott and Spiegel, 98 Rock.

Trapped 98 Rock. If you have yet to see The Legend in Rush, baby, here is your opportunity. October 25th and 27th, Rush will be taking over Capital One Arena. This tour looks like it's a little bit wild as they are playing double dates in just about every city. They do have extended stays in California, Mexico, and Texas, but every other location, they're playing two dates. Now, I am wondering if they are going to do the Metallica thing where they play two different set lists on two, you know, each night it's a different set list. I think it's one of those things where only time will tell, but we are going to get back to the music. It is time now for a Tom Sawyer. Yes, Tom Sawyer by Rush on 98 Rock.

0: Chili Peppers, a 98 Rock. It's your girl, Lady Lila. I got to give a quick shout out to Arthur Spaghetti from Patterson Park. He just texted in that he is rocking with a real dude. And we absolutely love ourselves an Eric Edgebrick stir. My love, if you are looking for something to do on Cinco de Mayo, like I legitimately forgot Tuesday was Cinco de Mayo. I'm so concerned with May 4th and the force being with me that I forgot that Tuesday was Cinco de Mayo. So do not be like me. Remember, Cinco de Mayo is this Tuesday, and come party. We got the JSS crew heading on over to Luna, Oaxaca at the Village at Cross Keys. They're going to be there from 2 to 6. So celebrate. Not only will we have music and margaritas, you can enjoy Justin Scott and Spiegel. They will be there, like I said, from 2 to 6. You got street style food specials, family friendly activities. So that means you can bring out your loved ones. It is not a 21 plus event. As always, your dirty details are over at 98 online. 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Ooh, sadly, I am heading out for the day, and I have to remind you to stay blessed and not stressed. And until next time, remember, I love you. I'll be right back here with you next Sunday again.
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0: 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Join me, Amelia, on Monday. 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

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At 3, what's the last rabbit hole you went down online? 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
0: Afternoons from 2 to 7.

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